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We about to hit tonight with a rescue story. Come on. Some of my favorite lyrics that I've been a part of over the last few years are in this next song. And they say, you were writing the pages before I had a name, before I needed grace, singing songs of redemption. Every time I ran away, you were louder than my shame. You guys need to hear that one more time tonight. Anybody need to be reminded of just to know that no matter where you've been in your life, no matter what you've done, no matter what you're going through, God loves you. He believes in you. He's rooting for you. He's never going to give up on you. I grew up with an amazing family. I have an amazing mom and dad that at a very early age planted that seed. They taught me what it was to put my faith and my trust in Jesus. And I know that had it not been for the example that they set for myself and so many others, and just the way that I watched them walk out their faith, I wouldn't have known that there was a God out there that loved me. I wouldn't have known about this Jesus that died on the cross for my sins. I wouldn't have known that even though I spent a number of years of my life running as far and as fast as I could from him, he was running faster. And I like to thank my mom and dad for that every night. And I like to thank my family and just give a word of encouragement to other moms and dads who are here tonight. Maybe you're in a season right now in your life where you're walking through something with a family member, with a son or a daughter or somebody that you love, and they're going through a part in their life or a time in their life where you prayed and you hoped they would never have to experience. Keep praying. Keep trusting. Keep believing that God's plans are better than ours. His timing is perfect. I believe that with all my heart. I believe Jeremiah 29:11 is my favorite Bible verse. It says, for I know the plans I have for you, says the Lord, plans to prosper you, not to harm you, for hope and a future. Yes, and I believe that with all my heart. I believe God has a special plan for each and every one of us. So just keep trusting. I had some dreams growing up as a kid. I'll be honest, it wasn't to play music. My dad was a worship leader. There was a guitar in our house all the time. I didn't have any desire to play the guitar. To be honest with you, I would have thought by now I would be retired from the NBA. But it didn't work out. Like most kids do, in their junior high, senior high years, they start thinking they know more than everybody else, and they start trying to make their own decisions and forget everything they've been taught. And I made some bad decisions my senior year of high school. I got in trouble for drug use, and I lost 2 Division I basketball scholarships, and I dropped out of high school at Christmas break of my senior year. And I remember thinking, man, my life's over. Everything I had worked so hard to become was gone in just seconds. And I didn't have anybody to blame that on, you know, because I had this amazing family and this community and support. A year later, I walked onto a junior college and I made the team. And I got a full scholarship and I moved 4 hours away from home. Still hadn't learned my lesson. You give an 18-year-old kid all that freedom. And in my case, I found myself every night partying, trying to outdo somebody, trying to impress somebody, trying to be the center of attention. And the day before my freshman season started, I tore all the ligaments in my ankle and I had to redshirt. And here I am again thinking, my life's over, everything. You know, I finally get what I want and it's gone again. So I turned to drugs and alcohol to try to fix the problem. I remember picking a guitar up my freshman year. My roommate had this guitar that looked almost identical to this right now. And first time I held a guitar in my hand, I knew this is what I was supposed to be doing. And then I was like, well, I could be a rock star because I like to party. And I thought that's what you did. You know, I thought in order to play music, in order to tour and travel, like that's what you did with your life if you played music. And so for 15 years of my life, I just created this completely different person. And drugs, alcohol, you name it, were just a part of my daily routine because I wanted to be the best at it. And I thought that's what you did. And I carried that into my marriage. I carried it into being a father.

I didn't want somebody raising my kids. I didn't want to lose my family. And I knew I couldn't do that on my own because I tried before. And I said, God, if you're who you say you are, prove it. And if you can prove it, I'll leave all this behind. Well, I got on a flight to go to Europe for a month. And a week into that tour, I was on a tour bus and we were driving across Spain one day. I was reading a book and listening to some music. And I was staring out the window and I closed my book and I took my headphones off. And there was a guy scanning radio stations at the front of our bus. And I hear this song out of nowhere called Redeemed by Big Daddy Weave. And I knew that song was not a coincidence. It hit me. And it hit me right. I mean, those lyrics spoke to me in a way that I'd never had a song speak to me. And I remember in that moment just feeling like, man, Zach, you missed it all. Like the whole time you were growing up in church, like you've missed it, the point. God sees me in a way, God sees us all in a way that we can't see ourselves. He knew the things that I would struggle with. He knew the things that you would struggle with. So he sent his son to die for us. And I remember coming home from that tour. I called my wife from a hotel room and I said, you're never gonna believe this. And she thought I was crazy because she didn't think I would ever change. And I said, but I'm coming home and I'm done. We're gonna cancel our shows. And we're gonna find a church. And I came home, I gave my life to the Lord, June 10th of 2012. I walked in the door, my wife was taking our kids to school and she was getting ready to leave for work. And I waited till the house was quiet and everybody was gone and I walked into our bedroom and I cleared all the shoes out of the floor of my closet and I just fell on my hands and knees. And I said, God, if you can use me, can you save me? Like, is there something here worth saving? Can you save me, God? This is it. I can't do this anymore. I don't care if I play music. I just want to be a good dad, a good husband. I want to know who you are, you know? And it was like this weight lifted when I said that. It was like all of a sudden I could breathe because I didn't have to be this guy that I've been trying to be for the last 15, 20 years. I could be who God had called me to be. And it was like he was in that room with me with his hand stretched out just saying, Zach, welcome home. I've been waiting on you. I say that tonight to just remind you guys, if you're here and you have that rescue story, if you have a rescue story, if you've been there and you know what I'm talking about, it's something to be excited about. It's something to celebrate. Our stories, your testimony can change people's lives. They can bring people to know Jesus. If you're here tonight and you don't have your rescue story, let me just say this. You don't have to repeat anything after me to give your heart to God. You don't have to have a fancy prayer. You can just say, God, I need you in my life. And all it is he comes in to live right here, and in return, you just give him your heart. And maybe you're here tonight and you're like, I'll be honest, I just heard music playing and I came with a friend and I have no idea who you are. That's all right too. Zach Williams isn't important. Jesus Christ is here tonight and he can change your life if you let him. You guys sing this song with us.

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Jesus. We say that's the cry of our heart this morning. 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You must increase and we must decrease. Let your presence increase.

edge of this room right now. God, I don't want to live on yesterday's encounter. I know there's more today. 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And we join heaven this morning and we say, you are holy and you are worthy to receive glory and honor and power, because it's by your will and for your pleasure that we exist. We love you, Jesus, and we worship you. We bless you now in your beautiful name.

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0: Chapter 6.
1: One Sabbath day, Jesus was walking through some fields of grain. His followers picked the heads of grain, rubbed them in their hands, and ate them. Some Pharisees said, "Why do you do what is not lawful on the Sabbath day?" Jesus answered, "Have you not read what David did when he and those with him were hungry? He went into God's house and took and ate the holy bread, which is lawful only for priests to eat, and he gave some to the people who were with him." Then Jesus said to the Pharisees, "The Son of Man is Lord of the Sabbath day." On another Sabbath day, Jesus went into the synagogue and was teaching, and a man with a crippled right hand was there. The teachers of the law and the Pharisees were watching closely to see if Jesus would heal on the Sabbath day so they could accuse him. But he knew what they were thinking, and he said to the man with the crippled hand, "Stand up here in the middle of everyone." The man got up and stood there. Then Jesus said to them, "I ask you, which is lawful on the Sabbath day, to do good or to do evil, to save a life or to destroy it?" Jesus looked around at all of them and said to the man, "Hold out your hand." The man held out his hand, and it was healed. But the Pharisees and the teachers of the law were very angry and discussed with each other what they could do to Jesus. At that time, Jesus went off to a mountain to pray, and he spent the night praying to God. The next morning, Jesus called his followers to him and chose 12 of them, whom he named apostles. Simon, Jesus named him Peter, his brother Andrew, James, John, Philip, Bartholomew, Matthew, Thomas, James, son of Alphaeus, Simon, called the Zealot, Judas, son of James, and Judas Iscariot, who later turned Jesus over to his enemies.
2: Jesus and the apostles came down from the mountain, and he stood on level ground. A large group of his followers was there, as well as many people from all around Judea, Jerusalem, and the seacoast cities of Tyre and Sidon. They all came to hear Jesus teach and to be healed of their sicknesses. And he healed those who were troubled by evil spirits. All the people were trying to touch Jesus because power was coming from him and healing them all. Jesus looked at his followers and said, "You people who are poor are happy because the kingdom of God belongs to you. You people who are now hungry are happy because you will be satisfied. You people who are now crying are happy because you will laugh with joy. People will hate you, shut you out, insult you, and say you are evil because you follow the Son of Man. But when they do, you will be happy. Be full of joy at that time, because you have a great reward waiting for you in heaven. Their ancestors did the same things to the prophets. But how terrible it will be for you who are rich, because you have had your easy life. How terrible it will be for you who are full now, because you will be hungry. How terrible it will be for you who are laughing now, because you will be sad and cry. How terrible when everyone says only good things about you, because their ancestors said the same things about the false prophets. But I say to you who are listening, love your enemies. Do good to those who hate you. Bless those who curse you. Pray for those who are cruel to you. If anyone slaps you on one cheek, offer him the other cheek too. If someone takes your coat, do not stop him from taking your shirt. Give to everyone who asks you. And when someone takes something that is yours, don't ask for it back. Do to others what you would want them to do to you. If you love only the people who love you, what praise should you get? Even sinners love the people who love them. If you do good only to those who do good to you, what praise should you get? Even sinners do that. If you lend things to people, always hoping to get something back, what praise should you get? Even sinners lend to other sinners so that they can get back the same amount. But love your enemies. Do good to them and lend to them without hoping to get anything back. Then you will have a great reward, and you will be children of the Most High God, because He is kind even to people who are ungrateful and full of sin. Show mercy, just as your Father shows mercy.
3: Don't judge other people, and you will not be judged. Don't accuse others of being guilty, and you will not be accused of being guilty. Forgive, and you will be forgiven. Give, and you will receive. You will be given much. Pressed down, shaken together, and running over, it will spill into your lap. The way you give to others is the way God will give to you. Jesus told them this story. Can a blind person lead another blind person? No, both of them will fall into a ditch. A student is not better than the teacher, but the student who has been fully trained will be like the teacher. Why do you notice the little piece of dust in your friend's eye, but you don't notice the big piece of wood in your own eye? How can you say to your friend, "Friend, let me take that little piece of dust out of your eye," when you cannot see that big piece of wood in your own eye? You hypocrite! First take the wood out of your own eye. Then you will see clearly to take the dust out of your friend's eye. A good tree does not produce bad fruit, nor does a bad tree produce good fruit. Each tree is known by its own fruit. People don't gather figs from thorn bushes, and they don't get grapes from bushes. Good people bring good things out of the good they stored in their hearts, but evil people bring evil things out of the evil they stored in their hearts. People speak the things that are in their hearts. Why do you call me Lord, Lord, but do not do what I say? I will show you what everyone is like who comes to me and hears my words and obeys. That person is like a man building a house who dug deep and laid the foundation on rock. When the floods came, the water tried to wash the house away, but it could not shake it, because the house was built well. But the one who hears my words and does not obey is like a man who built his house on the ground without a foundation. When the floods came, the house quickly fell and was completely destroyed.
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0: Jesus.
1: Chapter 7. When Jesus finished saying all these things to the people, he went to Capernaum. There was an army officer who had a servant who was very important to him. The servant was so sick, he was nearly dead. When the officer heard about Jesus, he sent some older Jewish leaders to him to ask Jesus to come and heal his servant. The men went to Jesus and begged him, saying, "This officer is worthy of your help. He loves our people, and he built us a synagogue." So Jesus went with the men. He was getting near the officer's house when the officer sent friends to say, "Lord, don't trouble yourself, because I am not worthy to have you come into my house. That is why I did not come to you myself. But you only need to command it, and my servant will be healed. I too am a man under the authority of others, and I have soldiers under my command. I tell one soldier, 'Go,' and he goes. I tell another soldier, 'Come,' and he comes. I say to my servant, 'Do this,' and my servant does it." When Jesus heard this, he was amazed. Turning to the crowd that was following him, he said, "I tell you, this is the greatest faith I have found anywhere, even in Israel." Those who had been sent to Jesus went back to the house where they found the servant in good health. Soon afterwards, Jesus went to a town called Nain, and his followers and a large crowd traveled with him. When he came near the town gate, he saw a funeral. A mother, who was a widow, had lost her only son. A large crowd from the town was with the mother while her son was being carried out. When the Lord saw her, he felt very sorry for her and said, "Don't cry." He went up and touched the coffin, and the people who were carrying it stopped. Jesus said, "Young man, I tell you, get up." And the son sat up and began to talk. Then Jesus gave him back to his mother. All the people were amazed and began praising God, saying, "A great prophet has come to us. God has come to help his people." This news about Jesus spread through all Judea and into all the places around there.
2: John's followers told him about all these things. He called for two of his followers and sent them to the Lord to ask, "Are you the one who is to come, or should we wait for someone else?" When the men came to Jesus, they said, "John the Baptist sent us to you with this question, 'Are you the one who is to come, or should we wait for someone else?'" At that time, Jesus healed many people of their sicknesses, diseases, and evil spirits, and he gave sight to many blind people. Then Jesus answered John's followers, "Go tell John what you saw and heard here. The blind can see, the crippled can walk, and people with skin diseases are healed. The deaf can hear, the dead are raised to life, and the good news is preached to the poor. Those who do not stumble in their faith because of me are blessed." When John's followers left, Jesus began talking to the people about John. "What did you go out into the desert to see? A reed blown by the wind? What did you go out to see? A man dressed in fine clothes? No. People who have fine clothes and much wealth live in kings' palaces. But what did you go out to see? A prophet? Yes. And I tell you, John is more than a prophet. This was written about him. I will send my messenger ahead of you, who will prepare the way for you. I tell you, John is greater than any other person ever born. But even the least important person in the kingdom of God is greater than John." When the people, including the tax collectors, heard this, they all agreed that God's teaching was good, because they had been baptized by John. But the Pharisees and experts on the law refused to accept God's plan for themselves. They did not let John baptize them. Then Jesus said, "What shall I say about the people of this time? What are they like? They are like children sitting in the marketplace, calling to one another and saying, 'We played music for you, but you did not dance. We sang a sad song, but you did not cry.' John the Baptist came and did not eat bread or drink wine, and you say, 'He has a demon in him.' the Son of Man came eating and drinking, and you say, look at him. He eats too much and drinks too much wine, and he is a friend of tax collectors and sinners. But wisdom is proved to be right by what it does.
0: One of the Pharisees asked Jesus to eat with him. So Jesus went into the Pharisee's house and sat at the table. A sinful woman in the town learned that Jesus was eating at the Pharisee's house. So she brought an alabaster jar of perfume and stood behind Jesus at his feet, crying. She began to wash his feet with her tears, and she dried them with her hair, kissing them many times and rubbing them with the perfume. When the Pharisee who asked Jesus to come to his house saw this, he thought to himself, if Jesus were a prophet, he would know that the woman touching him is a sinner. Jesus said to the Pharisee, Simon, I have something to say to you. Simon said, Teacher, tell me. Jesus said, two people owed money to the same banker. One owed 500 coins, and the other owed 50. They had no money to pay what they owed, but the banker told both of them they did not have to pay him. Which person will love the banker more? Simon the Pharisee answered, I think it would be the one who owed him the most money. Jesus said to Simon, you are right. Then Jesus turned toward the woman and said to Simon, do you see this woman? When I came into your house, you gave me no water for my feet, but she washed my feet with her tears and dried them with her hair. You gave me no kiss of greeting, but she has been kissing my feet since I came in. You did not put oil on my head, but she poured perfume on my feet. I tell you that her many sins are forgiven, so she showed great love. But the person who is forgiven only a little will love only a little. Then Jesus said to her, your sins are forgiven. The people sitting at the table began to say among themselves, who is this who even forgives sins? Jesus said to the woman, because you believed, you are saved from your sins. Go in peace.
3: 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We appreciate each and every one of you that are doing the over and above. That's the things that keep us going here at WAPN and keep the projects coming. Thank you so much.

If ever there was a time and a place to get rowdy, it's gotta be here and now, right? If ever there was a reason for us to lose ourselves completely for a moment, forget about everything for a second, and just let the peace and the joy and the freedom that we have in Christ do whatever it wants to do in this place, I believe it's gotta be here and now. This might not be the coolest song in the world, but I think that's what makes it the right song for right now. And that ceiling has heard some sounds. It's heard some songs. It's heard some noise. But what if we just chose before we leave tonight to take one moment and sing as loud as we've ever sung anything?

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0: Hello, I'm Cece Winans, and I'm thrilled to share with you about the most amazing book of all time. It is the most quoted, most sold, most researched, most debated, most well-known book in the history of publishing. And it is, inevitably, the most remarkably exciting, life-transforming, hope-filled, joyful collection of books known to humanity. Yes, it's the Bible. And it has the power to change hearts and radically transform lives. In the New Testament book of the Apostle John, we are told that the Word became human and lived among us. That human was Jesus Christ. He became the flesh of God. Today, the Word of God becomes flesh in our lives as we interact with the life-changing words of Scripture. This project was birthed from a passion to help people understand that God's Word is alive and active today, and the Word can become flesh in our busy everyday lives. To illustrate this, we have included real-life testimonies from women who have experienced firsthand the power of God's Word. You will find that each book of this New Testament is introduced by powerful stories expressed by graduates of Mercy Ministries. Mercy is an internationally recognized nonprofit organization that helps restore the lives of women between the ages of 13 and 28 who are dealing with a major life crisis. The Word Becomes Flesh contains the entire New Testament read from the New Century Version of the Bible. This thoroughly accurate and trustworthy translation of the Bible presents God's Word in the language of our times. It's for our generation, our people, and our hearts. I invite you to meditate on God's Word as you listen to The Word Becomes Flesh. Be prepared, because as you listen to God's Word, it will get into your heart. It will change you as the Word becomes flesh.
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Just sing out a new song. It's sitting right there. 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
1: It's 74 degrees.
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It's easy as that. For as little as $35 for 15 minutes a week, you can be on the air right here in Volusia County, Madison County, and around the world on technology.

I have this thing about dying. 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

0: Funny how I had a grip on my life when I was holding what was never mine. 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

0: It's 6 o'clock. It's 74 degrees.
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Good Thursday morning. Thankful Thursday. How are you this morning? I'm great. Ready to take on today. Today is my errand day. Got to get her done. I was making my list, and you know, it's so funny because I am a list person, and I am a list on a piece of paper kind of person. I've tried the thing about putting it on your phone. I've tried to do the reminders. I'm just old school that way. I like to write it out. I like to have it on a sticky or a piece of paper in my car. I like to cross it out as I'm doing it. I just feel like I'm getting it accomplished. And so that is things I got to do today. Inquiring minds want to know. And so I started writing them, and I was like, wow, I got a lot of stuff to do today. Let's get her done. And I was just praising the Lord for all the things that he's accomplished this week. Not me, but all the things he's accomplished this week. Yesterday, it gets really busy around here on Wednesday. And I was just thinking, checked it off, and was still able to make it to the luncheon. God is so good. I live in a town that is really trying to build this town up, build us businesses together, get to know each other. Small town with big feelings. And so we're a generational town. And that's what I think is really neat about Holly Hill, is that we have a lot of businesses here in town that we are carrying on. So there's another generation that started us. It was their vision, their idea, their whatever. And here we are carrying it on. And then the next generation will carry it on. And I love that about Holly Hill. So a few of us ladies got together yesterday and went to the River Lily for lunch. And it was very nice. I'd never been to a lunch there. I'd been there for a couple other things. But this was a, you know, more intimate setting, had lunch, had high tea and little croissants and stuff like that. It was very good. I'm not a tea drinker, but I brought my water. You know me, if I've got water, I'm good. But very thankful for Becky to put that together and be able to spend time with other ladies, and just had a great time. And so I appreciate that so much. And like I said, we had Sandra in here yesterday. The Bold Ladies of Volusia County are doing their big yearly event this Saturday. So you can still get tickets for that. Go to Facebook and scroll down and go to Bold Ladies of Volusia County. They're representing of three local nonprofits here in the area that they'll be raising money for. I love it that there's different organizations in town that bring up the nonprofits and do things for the nonprofits. So very excited for that. And of course, we'll probably be doing those interviews. But Sandra Hogue, I just love her. She's been in my life for many, many, many years. And she's just the sweetest lady. And when she talks about the foster kids and the different things, they need wraparounds, all kinds of different wraparounds. So go to one family, give them a call and see how that you can help bring that to your church. Maybe just bring it to your community. Maybe you live in a retirement community and you say, hey, we could all be adoptable grandparents. I don't know what God would like you to do, but I do know that doing something does make a difference. I used to think, well, that's somebody else's department, or that's somebody else. They've got more time than me. They can do that. No. You could find an hour a month to give. And then it almost gets like crazy, because then you want to give another hour, and then you want to give another hour. I love volunteering. I love being part of this community. I love the different things I get to do and the different nonprofits I get to meet, the different organizations, and see what niche they are in this community. We're all pieces of the big puzzle, and all together we can make our community stronger, live longer, happier, well-organized, well-ran machines. So do your part by volunteering. I used to always say when I was little, that I wanted to be a pink lady at a church. I mean, at a hospital. And I guess I'm a pink lady at a church. But a pink lady at a hospital. And I always giggled that that's what I wanted to do when I got older. And as I got older, I realized I am doing that. I'm just doing it on a bigger scale. And I'm doing it through the ministry, doing it through the airwaves. And so honored and so blessed that God has, you know, used WAPN for all the ministries, used WAPN to be that light in the darkness. Use WAPN to do the different things that, you know, nobody was doing prayer line. We love prayer line. It's been on the air for over 40 years. It's the backbone of WAPN. We've got some amazing pastors on WAPN. And then now we've got rock and roll. When the preaching ends, the rock begins. And so we've got Spanish speaking. We've got programs from other parts of the country. We just got a little bit of everything. And some people say, well, that doesn't really work. Well, we're all different. We're all uniquely made. God's got a purpose and a plan for each and every one of us. So it is work. And you don't like it? Scan the dial for something else and come back later on. You know, you don't have to stay on 91.5 FM. We appreciate that you do, and we're thankful that you do.
But come back for the Rock Hour. Come back for Prayer Line. Come back to hear Jim Raley. I don't care who you come back for. But it's uniquely made, WAPM. And we have the best music, I feel, and amazing pastors. And like I said, Prayer Line is just so darn special. And now we rock it at the end of the day. But this weekend is really special. This is the weekend that my parents' anniversary would have been, my mama's birthday, and then Father's Day coming up. So this is the week that I would always pick up my dad and say, why did you do all this in 1 week? And so usually going into this week, I used to be overwhelmed with trying to figure it all out. And they're gone, and I would give anything to be overwhelmed again. But now I get to do it in a different way. I get to do it through radio. And it just happens to be that this weekend, the anniversary weekend of my parents and all that, WAPN's Rock Show has its 100th episode. So what does Jeff do? He takes over the airwaves. I know. So Jeff comes busting in here the other morning. We go live talking about what we're doing. And it's this weekend. This weekend, it is the 100th episode of WAPN's Rock Show. So we're going to stay on an extra hour. We sure are. Y'all have been asking me, how come it ends so early? How come we can't do this? Well, y'all, this is the chance. This weekend. So I've been programming and I've been reprogramming and rethinking because you got to switch it all up again, you know, and figure it all out. But God. And I'm so thankful for wisdom, direction, and guidance with him helping me program. I'm so thankful for the people in my life over the years that have taught me all these amazing things. You know, I think about all the different people that God has brought into my life to pour into my life to teach me the different things. And I'm so gracious and so thankful for it all. And the opportunity to program WAPN. You know, I never wanted to do this. This is not my calling. I didn't think it was my calling, but you know, God's plan is bigger than my plan. And so even though I didn't think this is what my calling was, God had a different plan. And I can't imagine my life without WAPN. And even during the programming, and the programming gets overwhelming sometimes because it's a lot of coding and a lot of numbers. And I just giggle every time I start, I grab a protein drink and I'll start programming and I'll get like a little frustrated. And then I giggle and I say, you know, I love numbers. I love it when it's hard. I love it when you got to figure it out. I love it when you got to rethink it. That is just, and I think that that's just a wonderful thing that I get to do. And you know, it keeps me young. It keeps my mind sharp. It keeps me wanting to pursue. It keeps me wanting to do more. And I do like a challenge. This morning, first time ever I think this has happened, my phone was down to like nothing. No battery. Like literally no battery. And I didn't know that. And so I'm trying to call Tim when I get to work. We always talk to each other as I'm coming in and start my day. I mean, we talk to each other at home, of course, but when I get to the station, that's just our thing that we do. And I can't even get it to dial. I cannot even get that screen up on my phone. It is so dead. So I said, "Hey Siri, you know, call my honey." And of course it rang it and Tim answered. But I thought, I was so busy and had so much going on, I forgot to charge. And I thought that as a neat thing to think about yourself. Are you recharging yourself? Are you feeding into yourself? Are you nourishing your body, mind, and soul? And we've got to do that by getting sleep. I could have slept in this morning. Now, I do sleep in a little bit on the weekends. Just because I can. I wake up at the time I normally get up, but then I'll fall back asleep sometimes, or I'll move to the couch and fall asleep or whatever. But basically, I get up before the alarm gets up and, you know, start my day. This is me the moment I get up. You know, I've prayed sometime in the middle of the night. I've had an attitude of gratitude and I'm ready to kick it in gear. I got my clothes ready. I'm just ready. I'm one of those people that when my feet hit the floor, it's like, oh my goodness, she's awake. What are we going to do? And so I reboot and recharge. And I think that's very important that you reboot and recharge. And how I do those things is I take a power nap every single afternoon. I like to take a power nap. That's just my thing. I used to pick on my mama about taking a power nap and I look forward to it. It's just a way for me to just decompress the day. I drink a lot of water. I'm a water drinking kind of girl. I drink half my body at least in water, and I do electrolytes. I think electrolytes are very important. I fuel my body with protein. I think that's very important. I have a good attitude. I would say 90% of the time. There is 10% that can get grumpy or so.
And you've got to push me to that limit. But basically, I'm a good-natured person because basically, I'm going to find good in everything. Even when I can't find it, I'm going to look again and ask God, what is the good in this situation? Can you remind me why we're doing this or what we're doing? And when you find the grace, and it is the grace in the situation, your stinking thinking turns around and it becomes something that you want to do, or it becomes something that makes you smile, or it becomes something that gives you part of your testimony or pushes you through or whatever it does. But you've got to recharge. You know, going to the luncheon yesterday, taking that hour out of life and going and having lunch with these ladies recharges me. Doing the things that I do, you know, I'm a person that listens. I do. You might not think I'm listening, but I'm listening. And I like to find out little things about you. I like to find out, like, maybe there's something that you like, or I don't know what it is, but God always shows me. And then I like to remember that and do those little things, or remember something about special about you or whatever. I think that's very important to do that. And that's just a gift God has given me. And so that's one of the things how he recharges me. He has me this morning going to do this errand, and this errand is going to be a blessing to somebody else. And I did not even know this, but God got me the information. And I love it when God gets me the information, you know. And I do therapy every Thursday morning. Y'all go, I didn't know you go to therapy. I do. I go to my daughter's flower shop and I play with pretty things. And that's my therapy. It's quiet in there. I don't even have the music on, nothing. I just go in there and just do what I got to do. She does stickies for me and I go in there, read my stickies, take care of stuff, and thoroughly enjoy it because it's so different than what I do every day. That's part of recharging me, is to do something out of the ordinary. If you just do the same stuff day in and day out, you get yourself in a rut. You got to find something that's different, that you like, and do it. And it's going to recharge you. Of course, having the word, that's so important. I'm not going to lie to you. I'd rather listen to it than read it. And it's not that I don't like to read or anything, but I just like listening. And so I'll put on my headphones or whatever, and I'll just let it pour on into me. You know, I'm a worshiper girl. I love me some worship music, but I'm starting to really like the Christian rock. But I like the words to fill my mind, body, and soul. So that's recharging. What are you doing to recharge, to get this day going? It is Thankful Thursday. Let me know how you recharge. Send me a text, send me a call, email me, whatever. I want to know what you do to regroup, recharge, restart. Just charge it. Yep, let me know. Well, y'all, I'm going to get out and out of here. Like I said, I've got some therapy to go do and some errands and take care of some business for WAPN. It is going to be a great Thursday. I'm going to get my favor on. The more you thank God with his favor, the more favor you'll see. I thank God every day for the things that he does in my life, and I'm so thankful for WAPN. It is June 11th, 2026, Thankful Thursday. 87 today with a low of 72. Madison, 92 with a low of 72. Vic's birthday today. Happy, happy birthday. Michael and Tara and Charlene and Misty and everybody else celebrating a birthday, anniversary, whatever you're celebrating. It is National Corn on the Cob Day. I love corn on the cob. I like the white and yellow corn on the cob. I don't know what it's called, but that's what I like. My husband makes the best corn on the cob. My husband's just a great cook. Remember, our food drop is on Tuesday the 16th. I cannot be there. Somebody go volunteer for me at 9 o'clock. Or if you're in need of food, it starts at 11, but get in line. It's a drive-through. They will be more than happy to bless you until the food runs out. So the Knicks, 107, Spurs, 106. Exciting times in basketball. I think it's been like 53 years, in the making. So I love it when it's a challenge like that. I believe this year is going to be the Buffalo Bills. Yes, it's our time also. So I'm a sports girl. Well, y'all have a wonderful, great day. I am praying for you as you pray for me. God bless you.

Stuck in traffic at 6? Good. You're right where you need to be, because that's when the Trinity Rock Hour takes over right here on WAPN 91.5. And if you miss it, don't worry. It replays at trinitysongs.com. 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

just encourage you tonight, because I learned faith from what Ben Fitzgerald was talking about, a praying mother. And one night, I was in my room, and we were in the middle of a situation, about to be evicted. A lot of you know my story, been homeless before, but we were about to be evicted, and I heard my mom crying in the middle of the night, and I wondered what was up, so I got up out of my bed, and I went over to her room, and I thought she was, you know, going through something was wrong. And so the door was cracked and I pushed it open just to see what was wrong with mom. And the crying that I heard wasn't the kind of crying that I thought it was. She was kneeling next to the bed, thanking God for his faithfulness. Even though she may not see the situation changing, she was declaring,

We don't sing things over and over because we don't know what to do, though sometimes we do. We sing this over and over because you and I, we were meant for eternity. And for all of time, the angels and the elders have been singing holy and holy, and Jesus never gets tired of the same song. We're the ones who get tired. We're the ones who move on more quickly than he's ready to. And in these moments, sometimes we have to press past the temporary to press into the eternal mindset we were born for. And so we sing it again and again to remind ourselves of the nature of Jesus. This is our God. The one who makes streams flow in the desert. The one who brings you shade in the sun. The one who covers you with his wings, lets you hide in his shadow, who lets you rest while he wars for you. This is who he is. Sometimes we sing it because we're sure, and sometimes we sing it until we know. But nonetheless, we sing it anyways. We sing of the nature of our God. It doesn't get old. That is who you are.

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0: Good morning. 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
1: I want you to ask today, and I think Scripture asks today. Paul says, God's grace has made me what I am. If you know Jesus online, in here, let me hear you say amen. Amen. God's grace is the reason that we're saved. That's it. But Paul says this, God's grace did not come to me without effect. It didn't come to me in vain. It had an impact on me. So my question to you today online in here at Ormond is this. How do you know that God's grace has had an impact on you? What do you measure to know whether or not God's grace has actually changed you? The Bible gives us tons of clues so that you don't have to make them up. And I don't have to make them up. Here's the first actual imagery, this acronym real quick. Grace, God's riches at Christ's expense. Say it with me, church. God's riches at Christ's expense. Have they made a difference? Has God's riches at Christ's expense made a difference in your life? Here's the first clue. Clue one. How many of you know the story of the prodigal son? You've heard it, right? Dad, younger son. Dad, I wish you were dead, so why don't you give me my money? He gives him his inheritance. The son goes away to a big city, spends that money on drinking and boozing and prostitutes, finds himself broke. He's a young Jewish boy feeding pigs, and he finally comes to his senses and says, I probably ought to go home. And pick up the narrative in verse 20, it says this, he got up, that kid did, and he went to his father. But while he was still a long way off, his father saw him, was filled with compassion for him. The father ran to his son. He threw his arms around him, and he kissed him. The son said to the father, I've sinned against heaven and against you, and I am no longer worthy to be called your son. Father didn't even address him. The father said to the servants, quick, bring the best robe and put it on him. Put a ring on his finger and sandals on his feet. Bring the fattened calf, kill it. Let's have a feast and celebrate. For this son of mine was dead and is alive again. He was lost and is found. So they began to, say it with me, church, celebrate. So he called, meanwhile, the older son's in the field. He comes near the house and he hears the music and the dancing. He calls one of his servants and asks him, what's going on? Your brother has come, he replied, and your father has killed the fattened calf because he has him back safe and sound. The older brother became angry, refused to go in, so his father went out and pleaded with him. But the son answered his father, look, all these years I've been slaving for you, and I've never disobeyed your orders, yet you never gave me even a young goat so that I could celebrate with my friends. But when the son... You can just hear the disdain. When this boy of yours who squandered your property with prostitutes comes home, what do? We kill the fattened calf for him. The father said, my son, you're always with me, and everything I have is yours. But we had to celebrate and be glad because this brother of yours was dead and is alive again. He was lost and is found. You want to know one of the most profound ways you know whether God's grace has changed you is, are you able to celebrate other people when they come back home to Jesus? Listen, this weekend is made New Weekend Day. It's Beach Baptism Day. How many of you have ever participated here at Beach Baptism? Let me see you. Right? A few of you. Listen, if you've never accepted Jesus, or if you've accepted Jesus but you've never been baptized, man, today's the day. Online, push that button. I have decided, if you're here in the room, there's a room out to your right called Guidance Point. We'd love to have that conversation with you. But one of the coolest parts of Beach Baptism isn't just what happens in the water, because when you stand in the water, you get to look on the shore. And over the years of doing Beach Baptism, the amount of people that are coming to celebrate, sons who were lost and are now found, sons that were dead and now alive coming home. The crowd has grown to where at least there's 50 to 75 and sometimes 100 people from our church celebrating that. Can I hear an amen? Listen, one of the things that the church has to be is a place that celebrates every time somebody comes back to Jesus. You want to know if God's grace has changed you? Ask yourself, do I celebrate when that son of yours or that daughter of yours took that money and lived a life that was disgusting and now they're back and you want to celebrate? Does that cause you to celebrate too? If it does, then that means God's grace has it impacted you. Clue two, if God's grace has impacted you, says this, for it is by grace you have been saved through faith. Read this with me, church. And this is not from, it is the gift of God. It's not by works, so that no one can boast. Listen, if you're online and you're in here today and you know Jesus and you have been saved, you have been saved because of one thing and one thing only. You have been saved because God's grace has saved you. Can I get an amen? There is nothing post-salvation that you can do to continue to earn your salvation. One of the greatest lies that Satan is telling people in the church from the beginning, even up until today, is this. You can get saved freely, but to keep that salvation, you've got to earn it. You've got to do this, this, this, this, and this. And the reason why I know that's an issue for lots of you online and in here is because I've been in ministry for a long time. I've been a Christian for 45 years. And here's what I know, is there's too many of us that when we fail, we beat ourselves up, we question whether or not we're okay with God, and then we say, well, if I do this a little bit more, if I pray a little bit more, if I get to church a little bit more, if I read my Bible a little bit more. Listen, if you know Jesus, and you've accepted him as your savior, let me hear you say amen. The Bible says you have been saved by grace through faith, and that is never about yourself. How many of you are grateful for that? Listen, we are not earning our salvation going on mission trips and praying and reading and giving and not sinning. Oh, my lands. How many of us think our salvation is tied to never sinning? Wow, wouldn't that be terrible? How many of us would have had salvation if salvation was kept because we never sinned? There'd be one person in this room and he'd be a liar, right? Listen, we got to get past this idea that salvation is based on our works. It's based entirely upon the grace of God. Entirely upon the grace of God. Paul said this in Galatians chapter 2 and verse 19, for through the law, I died so that the law might live for God. I have been crucified with Christ. I, Cord, insert your name, I no longer live, but Christ lives in me. The life I live in this body, I am to live by faith in the Son of God who loved me and gave himself for me. Listen to what he says. I do not set aside the grace of God, for if righteousness, this legal right standing with God, could be gained through the law, meaning doing a certain set of rules, never sinning, going to the right church, if that could have been gained by doing that, then Jesus died for nothing. He died for nothing. Listen, the reality is there's too many people online and in here that think that getting salvation is so easy and keeping it is so difficult. There's no distinction. If you have it, it's because of God's grace. entirely. Jesus says, or Paul said this in Galatians 5. He goes on to say this. Listen to this. In Galatians chapter 5, Paul says this. It is for, come on, man, I need your best Mel Gibson. It is for freedom. The Christ to set us free, right? Freedom from what? Freedom from this idea that you gotta be perfect to be saved. There's another way. It's through faith in Jesus, and that's by God's grace. He says, stand firm then, and don't let yourself be burdened again by a yoke of slavery. What kind of slavery? That you gotta do all these things to stay saved. He says, mark my words. He said, I'm gonna tell you that if you let yourself be circumcised, meaning if you let yourself believe, I got Jesus for free, but to keep him, I've gotta do this. He says, if you let yourself fall into that trap, Christ will be of no value to you at all. He says, again, I declare to every person who lets themselves be circumcised, who lets themselves believe, I've gotta earn my salvation. He says this, he's obligated to do everything perfectly. If you're trying to be justified, he says in the next verse, if you're trying to be justified by these sets of rules and these sets of behaviors, you've been, listen to this, you've been alienated from Christ. Say it with me, church. You have fallen. You get how evil that is? There's only one force in the world that wants you to believe that you have to earn your salvation, and it is not the Holy Spirit. It is simply the desire of Satan to convince us that God will save us for free, but he won't let us keep it unless we do this, this, this, this, and this. That is a lie straight from the pits of hell. If you know Jesus, you've been saved by grace, entirely by grace, and nothing but grace, so help me God. And the church said, listen, you want to know if God's grace has changed you? Then you're no longer trying to pursue salvation by keeping a set of rules or behaviors. You know your salvation rests entirely upon the grace of God. Clue number three. I asked this before, but I'll ask it again online here. How many of you have sinned since you've become a Christian? How many of you have known people who became a Christian, and then all of a sudden they disappear and you don't know where they're at, and you find out the reason they quit coming to church is because their life went back to sinning, and they came back 6 months later because then they got it figured out. Anybody know anybody like that? Yeah, well, most of those people come on Saturday night. You guys are fine, right? Just kidding. I'm kidding, right? Listen to what the writer of Hebrews says about whether grace has impacted you. Therefore, since we have a high priest who's gone through the heavens, Jesus, the Son of God, he says, let's hold firmly to the faith that we profess. Listen to this. For we don't have a high priest, Jesus, who's unable to sympathize with our what? You ever tried to share your weakness with somebody and get no sympathy? That's called marriage, okay? Right? Listen, when you share your weaknesses with people, it is hard at times to get sympathy. And that's why most of us don't share our weaknesses, because we're never sure of the response. Do you know that Jesus sympathizes with your weaknesses, with your struggles? Some of you are sitting in here right now watching online, and you are living in your weakness. Jesus sympathizes with that. Why? Because the Bible says he's been tempted in every way just as we are. And he did it without sinning, meaning he gets how stinking hard this is. Aren't you grateful that he gets that, church? Man, I am. And listen to this. Has God's grace changed you? If you're a person who struggles in your weakness, he says, let us then approach the what? Throne of with. Listen, here's what I know, at least from my life. When I knew Jesus and I sinned, which was way too often, the last place I wanted to go was to God's throne of grace, right? I wanted to hide. I wanted to stay away. I remember living in sin. And I remember trying to go to church while I was living in sin. And I remember getting in my car when I was living in sin, after I went to church, and I said, this ain't ever gonna work. Either I'm gonna have to give up sinning or quit going to church. And so for 7 years, I didn't go back to church. because I know that for most of us, God's grace doesn't impact us in a way that we know when we're struggling and when we're failing, we can still go to the throne of grace with confidence. I mean, this church today would be full if people who were sinning and failing and living in their weakness actually had been impacted by God's grace to know that when I'm living in it, I can still approach God's grace with confidence. And look what we get when we go there. He says this, why do we go there? So we can receive mercy. Someone who won't punish us for what we've done. And we can find grace. Give us unmerited favor to help us in our time of need. Listen, some of the ways that God has impacted you, if God's grace has changed you, is you know that the name of the Lord is a strong tower, right? And those that are right with God always run to it and are safe. Listen, you don't have to run away from God when you've been a bad boy or a bad girl. You don't have to run away from God when you're struggling to be a bad boy or a bad girl. If grace has impacted you, he says, run to that throne with confidence. Can I get an amen? Listen to the fourth clue in James chapter 4. It says, you adulterous people, don't you know that friendship with the world is hatred toward God? Anyone who chooses to be a friend of the world has become an enemy with God. Or do you think, Scripture says without reason, that the Holy Spirit he's caused to live in you isn't jealous? Listen to this. He says, but he, that is God, gives more, say it church, he gives more grace, but to who? This is why Scripture says God will oppose, military term in the Greek. He will line up his army of heaven, right, against the who? The proud, but he will give grace to the humble. Listen, if you're a Christian and you've been saved by God's grace, being arrogant and proud do not go hand in hand with that. That is not a combination that Scripture believes in. If God's grace has saved you, say amen. Amen. Then guess what? There should not be any arrogance or pride in any of us. Because we have not been saved by anything we've done. We've been saved by God's riches at Christ's expense completely. And Bible says this, God will oppose the proud but give grace to the humble. You wanna know why part of the reason why churches die, these churches that Joe talks about, is because they're led by people who are arrogant and proud. Listen, God's never gonna support that. There's too much pride in marriages. There's too much pride in relationships. There's too much pride in the church. There's too much pride in ourselves. Listen, the reality is this, if God's grace has changed you, has made an impact on you because you claim that it has saved you, then you and I should always be humble. Can I get an amen, church? How about clue number five? Clue five says this, Titus 2, for the grace of God that brings salvation appeared to who? All men, man, all of us. Salvation is inclusive for everybody. And listen to the grace of God, how powerful it is. That grace that saves you teaches us to say no to what? Ungodliness and worldly desires. Why? So we can live self-controlled, upright, and godly lives in this present age. This is some of my favorite verses in all of Scripture. It's claimed against me that I preach about grace too much. I will point to this Scripture every time and tell you, there is no amount of preaching about grace that's ever too much. And here's why, because the grace of God saved us, amen? But it's not it. The grace of God is so powerful that it teaches cord bearer to not give in to sin and to learn how to live a self-controlled and godly life. Isn't it funny? Not ha-ha funny, but isn't it sort of evil funny? How the one thing the church doesn't want to talk about a lot is grace. But following rules we do, because I think if we scare people and we lay out the demands for people that they won't sin. And yet Scripture teaches that the way for you and I to stop sinning is to come face to face with God's amazing what? Grace. Grace. Listen, if you know Jesus online and in here, you've been saved by it. But that grace that saved you is to change you so that you learn how to say no to sin. So how are you doing? How are you doing with God's grace impacting you when it comes to lust and to greed and to covetousness and to lying and to stealing and to cheating and to idolatry and fornication and drunkenness and the like? How are you doing with saying no? Has God's grace impacted you to where you're saying no to those things and living self-controlled and godly lives in this world? If God's grace has impacted you the way Paul said it impacted him, then the answer is yes and amen. How about clue number six? Clue number six is in Hebrews 12:15. It says this: see to it that no one misses the grace of God, and that no bitter root grows up to cause trouble and defile many. Man, one of the most prolific characteristics of Christians I've witnessed over 40-some years of being a Christian and 30-some years of being in ministry is there are so many bitter people in the church. Bitter marriages, bitter relationships, people bitter in the church at the leadership, at the pastor, at somebody else. Bitter. And just like pride, bitterness and grace are not good bedfellows. They don't go together. Listen, if you know Jesus today, you've been redeemed by his grace and his grace alone. Can I hear you say amen? He says, don't miss it. Don't miss out on God's grace by letting a bitter root grow in you. You can be bitter. And here's the primary cause for bitterness in believers is we just won't forgive. We just won't let something go. Listen, if you want to hang on to something, you know what it's going to turn into? Listen, that's a seed. If you hold on to that unforgiveness and you won't let something go, that becomes a seed. And that seed, the first thing a seed will do in fertile soil is it won't go above ground. It will always go below ground, and it'll build a root. And if that unforgiveness or hanging on to something is there, that root becomes bitter. And here's what he says. Bitterness can cause you to miss out on the grace of God. Has God's grace changed you? If it has, man, there won't be any bitterness in you. And how about the last clue, clue seven? It is by grace you've been saved through faith. And that's not from us, it's a gift of God. Why? So that none of us can work ourselves to heaven and boast about it. But listen to verse 10. We, everybody say me. Everybody say me. Listen, if you know Jesus, you're the me. He says, if you know Jesus and you've been redeemed by God's grace, you are God's workmanship, created in Christ Jesus to come to church and decide what church works for you. Evaluate worship, evaluate the length of service, evaluate the cafe, evaluate everything and decide whether that church is for you. Nope. We are created in Christ Jesus, say it with me, to do, that's not it. Not to do just good works, but good works which God prepared in advance. Do you know this, that we've turned church in the Western world into a spectator sport? I gotta find a church, I gotta look for a church, I gotta shop for a church, I gotta look for a church. I didn't like that church, service too long, didn't like the way the pastor talked, didn't like the bacon that they served in the cafe, right? I don't like the sound of the, I don't like the music, it's too loud, I don't like the smoke, I don't like this, I don't like that, I don't like this. Listen, this church is over 4,000 people strong. I meet people all the time that don't come to church anymore and say, oh, Tomoka's my home. Listen, we've got over 4,000 people that claim to have been redeemed by Jesus that would call this faith community home. Do you know what 4,000 people, having been redeemed by God's grace and his grace alone, would do to this community if we all got to work doing what God created us to do in Christ Jesus? This community wouldn't have a chance. There's a reason why they say that 80% of the work in church gets done by 20% of the people. I stood with one of my staff last night who was crying. Almost broken, exhausted, ready to give up, telling me they don't know if they can keep up with the pace anymore because there's just not enough of those who want to serve. Listen, if you know Jesus and you've been saved by his grace, let me hear you say amen. The Bible says you have been saved not to sit, but to do what God has created you to do. And those plans that God has for you don't have anything to do with Jeremiah 29. They have everything to do with Ephesians 2:10. God has a plan for you, Christian, and that plan is to do the good works that he planned for you to do a long, long time ago. The greatest impact that God's grace should have on you is that you stop sitting and you start serving. It doesn't matter where. It doesn't matter where. Figure out what God wants you to do with you, because he created you to do these good works in his name. Listen, we never would have a supply shortage of money or people if all those people who were redeemed by Jesus would let the grace of God impact them and they would get to work. Paul says, I outworked all of them, but it wasn't me. It was God's grace at work in me. Listen, if God's grace has saved you, let me hear you say amen. Amen. Then that grace should change you. It should change you in a multitude of ways, but ultimately it should change you into a servant who's willing to do what God's created them to do. Let's close it out with Revelation 22. Listen to the Apostle John. He says this, I warn everyone who hears the words of the prophecy of this book. If anyone will add anything to them, God's gonna add to him the plagues described in this book. Anyone takes words away from this book of prophecy, he says, God will take away from him his share in the tree of life and in the holy city, which are described in this book. He who testifies to these things, that is Jesus, says, yes, I am coming soon. Amen. Come, Lord Jesus. Read this with me, church. The grace of the Lord Jesus be with God's people. Amen. So, Father, today I'm grateful beyond measure for your grace. Grateful that your grace is greater than all my sin. Grateful, God, that when my sin increases, your grace increases all the more. Listen, it is my prayer for our church, our faith community here and online, that God's grace, your grace, God, wouldn't just redeem us, but it would change us. It would change us in the way the Bible describes our lives should be changed. But ultimately, Lord, my prayer is that it would change us into workers, people who are willing to serve Jesus and do what you created us to do. I pray this in Jesus' name, and all of God's people said,
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4: In the Bible, it tells us to focus on reading the scriptures to the church, encouraging the believers and teaching them, and bringing the lost into the light until Jesus comes again. And this is the message that God has for us today.

Today I'd like to share a little bit about what the Bible talks about, the heavenly gates. The gates of heaven. What do we know about this? Well, let's talk about this some. The gates of heaven, as most people have been taught by many teachers, preachers, and scholars, is only in the heavens. In the way out there, in the beyond, where we cannot see by the naked eye. But yet, we are to be receiving with our spiritual eye. And when we do, we will see heaven within us, which will make us able to recognize that we can have heaven here on earth as we look forward to heaven, everlasting in the hereafter, into eternity. It is written in 2 Peter chapter 1, verse 10. So, dear believers, who have the same precious faith given to us by Jesus Christ, our God and Savior, who makes us right with God, as we know God better, His divine power gives us everything we need for living a godly life. So make every effort to work hard to prove not only to God, but to yourself and others that you really are among those that God has called and chosen. Doing this, you will never stumble or fall away. And God, who has washed you clean by entering into you by His Spirit, welcomed you into His kingdom of heaven. God has opened wide to you the gates of heaven for you to enter into the eternal kingdom of our Lord and Savior, Jesus Christ. We are no longer strangers and foreigners. No, we are citizens along with all of God's holy people. You are members of God's family. We are His dwelling place that He has chosen to live. He lives in you. His Spirit has taken up residence by you inviting Him to come into your life, which you did. And by you doing this, yes, you did this by your own choosing, have now entered into the kingdom of God within you to give you the vision of God's world through His eyes, to allow you to see what He sees. For you now have ventured into God's kingdom. You do not have just your own mind anymore. You also have the mind of Christ because you answered His call. The call that set your heart on fire, so to speak, with the love that only God can give. For God is love, and His love is the love that activates His divine nature. It is pure and holy and satisfies the soul and the spirit of man. God is so rich in mercy, and He loves us so very much that even while we were dead because of our sins, He gave us life when He raised Christ from the dead. For He raised us from the dead too, along with Christ, and we are seated with Him in the heavenly realms, all because we are one with Christ Jesus. Since you have been raised from the dead and been given a new life with Christ Jesus in you, set your sights on the realities of heaven, where Christ sits at God's right hand in the heavenly realms, in your thought life, in the place of honor and power, your crown of glory place, the mind of Christ, your heaven on earth throne, the place where heaven and earth unite into one kingdom for you as you enter through the gates of glory. The excitement of the wonderful wonderland of wonders and miracles that seem magical and mystical, full of love, light, and life, a life that is healthy, full of zest and vitality and strong in faith that bursts with joy in every thought as we let heaven fill our thoughts. Yes, we still live on the magnificent, enchanting, fascinating, spectacular wilderness of God's divineness, this place called Earth. But let us not just have the earthly way of thinking, you know, just thinking, worrying, and being anxious and being busy about yourself instead of letting your new heaven in you change the way you see life by your renewing of your mind to build your new world in you, your new nature, your divine nature world, the kingdom of heaven. Don't you remember? Set your sights on the realities of heaven. Let heaven fill your thoughts, for you died. When Christ died and your real life is hidden with Christ in God. And when Christ, who is your real life, is revealed to you and you allow Him to be revealed through you and out of you, you will hear and see and feel the real you. Christ in you being revealed to the whole world.

wonderful promises. He has promised that you will escape the decay and the crud all around you caused by evil desires, and that you will share in His divine nature. Every promise God makes, He fulfills. So do your part. Make every effort to apply the benefits of God's promises to your life, and He will produce a moral excellence within you, which leads to knowing God better. And as we know God better, we have self-control that leads to patient endurance and then godliness, and also to the love of other Christians. Therefore, as we are able to acquire these virtues, we will finally have a genuine love for everyone. Yeah, you guessed it. Yeah, man, you do have Christ living in you, for wisdom is alive in you, allowing you to think and realize the more you grow like this and become like this, you will become productive and useful in all that knowledge that you have stored up and are not using. So start using what our Lord and Savior has revealed and is revealing to you. Be productive by the might of God that He Himself has given you to use. Develop His virtues. Keep them active and on fire within you. Don't let them be the forgotten and be the put aside virtues. No. God has cleansed you from your old life of sin and all its corruptness and given you a new life with a new nature, allowing you to be among those He has called and chosen. Let your spiritual eyes and ears be alert to see and hear all of what God sees, and keep your hearing tuned to God's station, the heavenly realms, which is mind-boggling to us at times as we see the supernatural unfold before our eyes and hearing the praises of rejoicing of the after effects of the natural becoming as they are meant to be, pure and holy and healthy and strong by our faith through the mighty power of God, who, we might recall, lives in and works through us also. So don't keep going around bewildered, being short-sighted, or even blinded by an unbelief that you may have. Wake up! Come to your senses! Be strong! Tune in and listen to God's Heavenly Realm Station to get the latest information to what God has for you. And for your information, it is the station you are listening to right now. You have God's wisdom and His power within you. His wisdom to you is not a secret anymore. Before you really knew Christ, you could not see or hear, or even imagine what God has prepared for you because of His love for you. But now you can, because God has revealed them to us by His Spirit, and His Spirit searches out everything and shows us even God's deep secrets. His hidden treasures are meant for us to seek and find and be thankful of and put to good and useful use. God has actually given us His own special Spirit so we can know the wonderful things God has freely given us. You must always understand, not everyone knows Christ Jesus in the fullness of the Spirit of truth as you may know Him. They may still be as infants in their knowing Him. Instead of growing and maturing, they stay being unfruitful, unfulfilled, always seeking, but do not realize where to look. The where to look comes from within. Look within yourself, for within you flows the rivers of life. Seek ye first the kingdom of God, and everything shall be given unto you. The whole world belongs to you. Life and death, the present and the future, everything belongs to you. And you belong to Christ, and Christ belongs to God. You are becoming as one in Christ, as Christ is one with God, all being perfected into one being to represent God in visible form of the invisible God, in whom we trust and love is being shown and heard through you. You know this. You don't just believe this. No, you know this because God has revealed this to you by His Spirit. So when you are hearing what you are hearing, there are words given to you by the Spirit, using the Spirit's words to explain spiritual truth. If for some reason you don't understand what the Spirit is saying, and it all sounds foolish and gibberish and doesn't make sense, maybe you tuned into the wrong station. You might be listening to the you station, the earthly you station, instead of the heavenly minded station, God's Spirit station, the heavenly minded station. So do the right thing. Change your channel by the way you always do. Change your mind. Allow God to come forth
and led him

enter into your thoughts. When you do, relax. Move yourself out of the way and begin to enjoy His presence and become teachable. He will only allow what is rightfully and good and true to enter into the person in whom He has chosen to have residence in. Let Him feel at home in you. He will design you and perfect you into the greatness you really are, but yet don't know it yet. But you will. We who have the Spirit of God understand these things. Like I have said, there are others who do not. They don't even understand you when you share with them what you know and understand about Christ who lives in you and what He is doing in your life. How could they? For who can know what the Lord is thinking? Who can give Him counsel? We can, silly, for we have the mind and the heart and the soul and the Spirit of Christ living in at home in us in this building, the body in which we own that God dwells in, that He Himself has built from start to finish and will live forever in the eternity of wonderfulness. God alone made it possible for you to be in Christ Jesus. For our benefit, God made Christ to be wisdom itself. He is the one who made us acceptable to God. He made us pure and holy, and He gave Himself to purchase our freedom. For He has rescued us from the one who rules the kingdom of darkness and has brought us into the kingdom of His dear Son. So enter into the open wide gates of heaven and enter into God's glorious kingdom, the kingdom of our Lord and Savior Jesus Christ. Doing this, you will never stumble or fall away. God loves you, and He loves even me. Yes, God has opened wide His heavenly gates for me, and I know it all belongs to me. You know, the grass is always greener on the other side, and here I am enjoying the green, green grass of God's kingdom, because I'm on the other side. I'm on where it grows, man. Every seed of good seed that God gives me is planted within me, and it's a-growing. And everything that God promises, He's given it to me. And you know what? He gives it to you too. Why? Because He loves you. And He loves even me.

0: Welcome to Relevant Live with Pastors Chris and Liz Sarno, direct from Relevant Church in Daytona Beach. We pray this message helps you connect to God as you find your place, reveal your purpose, and unlock your potential. We are so glad that you are joining us here today.
1: Hey guys, so glad you're joining me tonight. Praise the Lord. Little midweek motivation. Come on, somebody. Hallelujah. You know, you got to get motivated. You know, somebody asked me the other day, like, hey, we got live in service, you know. And I'm like, no, we got midweek online. Like, we didn't know we had midweek online. That's why you need to share this, please. You know, I was just thinking about it. People were like, just kind of looking for church. And sometimes they don't even realize that they can go watch online. And one of the reasons why we just kind of, shifted to an online audience is it's a little bit, you know, with people just running and a million things going on. This way, from the convenience of your home, you can watch church. You can get edified. You can get built up. But I really appreciate you taking time when you click on, you're watching right now, take time to share it, because the more we share it, the more we reach people. Amen. And then you'd be surprised. Like I just said, somebody the other day was in church, like, I didn't know we had midweek online. You know, I'm like, praise the Lord. That might not be a bad slide, you know, but like, hey, you can watch midweek online. Don't forget, you know, tune in and watch. And you, some of you guys watch later, you know, a week later, you're watching it. Who cares when you watch it? Just make sure you watch it. Amen. I'd like for you to be live with me, though. You know what I'm saying? So this way we could correspond. But I really, this whole month, you know, being prayerful and catching the spirit of prayer, you know, I used to say that a lot when I would get around like prayer school at Rhema. The spirit of prayer is caught. It's not taught. And I was like, I don't understand what you're talking about. I mean, caught, like you catch it. But what they were saying was prayer is kind of like a rhythm. It's like a flow. And hopefully we've been helping you this month with the understanding that, you know, it doesn't have to be, I think because there's a legal side of it, you have to be scriptural. Well, I know you have to be scriptural. You have to be structured in certain things, like the name of Jesus, being scriptural, knowing it's the will of God. Maybe you're more led than structural would be a better word. Then there's this other side of it where you're like, God, man, I need a break. Somebody today just came to me and like, almost like, God, it's enough. They need a break. Now, and I said this, I said, God, I know it's not you. They were with me. And I said, we know this ain't God. You know what I mean? But God, you promised with all this stuff going on, there's a way of escape. And they've been faithful. They passed the test of faith. We all passed it. It's time. You know what I mean? So it's like, that's what kind of prayer is that? That's just communicating. That's just being in with people and doing life, you know? Sometimes somebody, maybe you go through a season of grief, or maybe you went through a season of pain, or maybe you went through a season of, you know, unbelief or doubt. I don't know. But whatever it is, I think, you know, it's all part of the package of, you know, like, I might just be communicating with God. Now I'm praying in the name of Jesus. Then I'm back communicating with God. Oh, yeah, then I'm in agreement, Matthew 18, 19, with somebody. Oh, and then I'm, you know, so it's an ebb and flow. But I think don't miss the transparent communication with your Heavenly Father. It's like, you know, and there's always that scripture that always gets me. It's like, you know, you have not because you ask not. Well, then you got He knowing what you have need of, but He still wants you to ask. And after a while, you know, that gets a little bit like, God, man, you know, why do I gotta ask? If you know I need it, just bring it. You know, it's like, no, you gotta give me dependency. You gotta give me that thing. Now, I don't think God wants us. It's a really slippery slope, because we gotta be dependent on God, but then we gotta use our authority, and then we gotta be dependent on God, but we gotta, you know, bind and loose, and we gotta be dependent on God. So I think this thing's like an ebb and flow of relationship, like where you go, hey, God, I know it's your will, but now I'm going to enforce my authority. Hey, God, I know what the scripture says, but now I'm going to demand and decree. Hey, God, I know you want this for my life, so now I'm going to put it into motion over here by faith. So I think it's kind of like prayer is just not like, thou, Father in heaven. No, it's communication. It's moving. I think that's why I pray better on the go than I do staying still, because prayer is like, it's a life role. You know, I put this thing in this thing a couple of Sundays ago. Man, this is so good. I want to just read it to you. It's a lifeline, okay? Prayer is the lifeline of our relationship with God. It is a sacred dialogue where the Word of God in the name of Jesus, faith and unity in the Spirit all converge. So that's what it is. It's like, it's a lifeline of relationship with God. It's a sacred dialogue with the Word of God, right? And you got the name of Jesus, you got faith, you got unity, and it all spiritually comes together to produce a relationship that you have with God in relationship through prayer. So it's kind of like, it was kind of, I don't know, I kind of like that. It was like, kind of like, it was a real formal way to just basically say, man, this thing just comes together and explodes, like, but boom, everything. And it's like, and then you're just talking to God. Really cool. Well, praise the Lord. I know you're excited about giving because I'm excited about giving. Check this out, Isaiah 1:19. Y'all know this scripture, I think. And if you don't know it, now you know it. Now you know where to find it. Isaiah 1:19. If you be willing and obedient, you shall eat the good of the land. I'll read the next verse to you. You're not going to like it. But if you refuse and rebel, you shall be devoured with the sword, for the mouth of the Lord had spoken. Say, oh, great, the mouth of the sword. Because the mouth of the Lord. But check what he's saying. How about we just stay on the positive? Let's just be willing and let's be obedient. Now, I'm going to say something. This willing thing and obedient thing is really cool. You could be obedient and not willing, and you could be willing and not obedient. Well, how's that work? I'm willing to hear what God says, but I don't know if I'm going to do it. There's one side of the coin. Here's the other side. I'll do it, but I'll tell you what, I'm not happy about it. Dangerous. He said, if you're willing, it'll be, remember that story, man, Brother Hagin tells the story of how God taught me about prosperity. I love it. He said he was out there, he was obedient, but he wasn't willing, and he was broke, and he went to God, and he said, why am I broke? And God said, you're obedient, but you ain't willing. He said, I got willing in 3 minutes. You know what I mean? Like, when you need breakthrough in life, you'll change your willingness real quick, won't you now? I hate my job. And God's like, hey, I opened the door for you. It's the door right now before you. Maybe you should be, I love this place, glory to God. You know what I mean? Like, you get what I'm trying to say. Like, you know, sometimes in life, we're obedient, but we're not willing. And sometimes we're willing, but we're not obedient. Like, God might say, sow the seed. I'm willing to hear about God telling me to sow a seed, Pastor. God says, sow $50. And you're like, I'm not obedient to do that, sir. You know what I mean? It's like, get the willing and the obedient together, and you could change the world. If you just got willingness with no obedience and obedience with no willingness, you're hindering your increase. You want to eat the good of the land? Get them to collide. Want to have the good life because you got the God life? Get them to collide. So there's a level of where you're seeing this. If you're paying attention, you're seeing this. And you're getting like, okay, let me look at my obedience. And let me look at my willingness. And when these two things come together, boom, my God in heaven, it's going to transform your world. Amen? I promise you it's true. Ways to give her up on the screen. Check them out. You're going to love it. I think whatever way is easy for you to give is the best way for you to give, because I'm telling you now, God wants to bless you. Amen? So listen, let's pray over your giving. So now in that book, he said, claim what you need. I just did this with somebody today. Claim what you need. I'm believing God for a job, raise, increase, money. I need 20 grand. I need 30 grand. I need 100 grand. I got people call me up sometimes with crazy, you know, like, I need $240,000. I'm like, praise be to God. You know, we're merging. We're buying this. We're doing that. I got to start a new product line. The other guy bought a machine the other day or whatever. They needed machines for something they were doing. I was like, oh my God. Right. But no, if that's what you have need of, that's where you're at. Somebody's like, I need to pay the electric bill. It's $90. Well, praise be to God. That's a need. You know what I'm saying? Somebody got to believe God for 90 grand. Somebody's got to believe for 900,000. I don't know. Whatever. You're where you're at. Okay. Tell God what you need. And when you claim it, I claim that money right now in Jesus' name, and I break the power of the devil. The only one that doesn't want you to prosper is the devil, man. God wants you to be rich. So bind the devil, break his power, loose your angels. Angels, go get my stuff. Hebrews chapter 1 said they're ministering spirits for us. We're the heirs of salvation. Go get my stuff. Bring it to me now. No hindrance, no delay, and no denial. In Jesus' mighty name it comes. Amen. Praise the Lord. Amen. Glory to God. Well, tonight, I've been really thinking about this prayer thing, and then I kind of got over it into thinking about prayer, and I started feeling out the book of Habakkuk, because Habakkuk, right? And I really felt like there was things to learn in the vision still speaking through prayer. And I wanted us to look at this because I think it's very important. So go to, we're going to stay in the King James. You can go to the book of Habakkuk, chapter 2. We could start with verse 1. I want you to walk through this. There's a reason why I'm going here, because I want you to see this. In Habakkuk 2 and 1, he said, just let me read all the way to 3, then we're going to start. I will stand upon my watch and set me upon the tower. I will watch to see what he will say unto me and what I shall answer. When I am reproved, he's talking about getting rebuked. And the Lord answered me and he said, God gave him direction. Y'all know this part. Write the vision, make it plain upon the tables that he may run that readeth it. For the vision is yet for an appointed time, but at the end it shall speak and not lie. Though it tarry, wait for it, because it will surely come. It will not tarry. Ooh, come on, somebody. And I started thinking about this, and if you understand the book of Habakkuk and what Habakkuk was saying, they were talking about a journey of frustration to faith. That's really what was going on. There, it was a it's a story where we could kind of almost see an overview of how sometimes you could almost be frustrated for the vision to come to pass, the appointed time. But in the end, it will speak. This series just kind of is going to walk us through tonight, where we understand the journey from frustration to faith, revealing secrets of divine vision, and also the process of revelation and the power of perseverance. It's going to teach us how to walk out God's vision by faith. So it's a little bit of prayer, a lot of faith, and a lot of helping me and you walk through the journey that sometimes can be frustrating, even when we're praying, even when we're in faith, even when we're stuck. So, you know, one of the things I think that's important is in verse 1, we're going to just break it down in a couple of segments through this thing. I will stand upon my watch to see what he will say. I think this is the side of prayer that's so important. You cannot receive divine direction unless you're positioned to listen intentionally. So put these points down. Man, if I'm going to have the life of prayer, I got to be an attentive listener. And I think we miss it here. A lot of the prayers we pray are faithless and goofy. And now don't get mad at me. I did it the other day. Oh, God bless him. God already blessed you. Ephesians 1 and 3 said you're already blessed. Sometimes we use these spiritual communications that don't make any sense in faith. They really don't. They don't hold any validity. But we went through, you ever do something? You ever just do it? Like you pray and you know, you're just going through the motions and you're like, what am I doing? What did I even say? You know, like, oh, you know, the other day, I mean, I don't know, man. I was like, you know, it's just, you don't even realize you're doing it. God bless him. God's watching over him. God's blessed him already. You know, sometimes you got to stop. This is when I became a really good communicator, especially on the phone, when I started coaching people. I stopped doing anything else besides listening intently. When I get really far out in a conversation with somebody, when I really got to pay attention, I like movement, but I'll block everything else out, because until I become an intentional hearer, my communication isn't specific. So when Habakkuk positioned himself on that tower in a symbolization of prayer, he had expectation, he had alertness, he also had intentional, I love this word, intentional listening capacity. He was like, hey, I got to hear from God. He was like anticipating God speaking. Is your prayer life like that? I mean, when you get in that stand on your watch, that's a definition of meaning a posture of spiritual readiness. You have that posture of spiritual readiness to be listening. Expecting God to speak. He wasn't just waiting. He was watching. You ever wait for something, but you're not watching? And God's voice becomes its clearest when your intentionality and attentiveness becomes the best. You know what I'm saying? Like, when you're attentive and you're in this thing and you're listening, because it isn't just talk, monologue, and dialogue. It's, he's in a still small voice, man. God's in a whisper. He ain't shouting over the noise of life. He just doesn't do it. I don't know how to explain it. I don't think anybody can explain it. God doesn't compete with his voice, with the noise of life. He just doesn't do it. So are we waiting and watching? Are we watching and waiting? Are we intentionally attentive in prayer? There's some kind of like.
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0: We're going to pull some highlights out of this thing with Habakkuk, because what it does is it starts painting a picture of communication with God and getting an answer from God. So I think that's kind of like a download we can run with. You can't receive divine direction unless you're positioned to listen intentionally. It'll go right over your head. I don't know how many times I've been listening to something. A lot of times what I do is when I work out, you know, I listen to teaching. I listen to ministry that's instruction. You know how many times, man, I've literally been in the motions of things, listening and not paying attention, and weeks later listen to the same thing and go, man, that was there. How come I didn't hear that the first time? I'll tell you exactly why. I wasn't paying attention the first time. You know what I mean? I wasn't in an attentive readiness to hear. So I will stand upon the watch. I want to hear what he has to say, even if he reproves me. Wow. So you start seeing there's a level of God speaking to you and following the instruction. That's what and the Lord answered me and said, verse 2, write division, right? Write division. You can check this out. Look at Proverbs 1:33. Can you get that in the Passion? Proverbs 1:33? Yeah. Write division that they may run and who reads it, right? So make it clear. Look at this Proverbs 1:33. This was kind of a different way to look at it. But the one who always listens to me will live undisturbed in a heavenly peace, free from fear, confident and courageous. You will rest unafraid and sheltered from the storms of life. That's pretty good, man. That's really good. Right? You want to read it again just so it sinks in? Let's read it again. But the one who always listens to me. That, he's saying, are you listening? That's what he said. I'm setting my heart to listen to God. I want to hear. The one who listens will live an undisturbed what? Life. Heavenly peace. Free from fear. Confident and courageous. You will rest unafraid. Sheltered from the storms of life. Oh my God, it doesn't get better than that. Because you want to know why? When God's voice brings knowledge to you, it'll give you clear instruction about whatever God's talking about. So if God spoke that, don't be afraid. You ain't got to. Those who want to receive the instructions from God are attentive to God. Basically, after you receive these instructions, God's voice will always come with clear instruction, and those instructions are meant to be followed with faith and urgency. There's a thing where, like, God don't just speak and go, oh, you know, he said, no, he said, write it down, make it plain, right? That means, hey, don't just admire it, act on it. Running's going to come after reading. God ain't just speaking to speak. God's trying to empower you. He's trying to get you to walk in deeper obedience. And then eventually what he's showing, and I like this, this is money. I always just like, this just to roll over in me a little bit. I like this part, right? And the answer, write the vision. Make it plain that they may run that readeth it. How do you get them to run? They got to read it. How they read it, make it plain. So what is that saying? Hear it, read it, run with it. So that's kind of like the breakdown. Don't just write it, run with it. Big. And that's what starts happening when you start sharing vision with faithful people. Like you. Like when God shares his vision with you, he's entrusting things to you as a faithful individual. It's just not for you. It's meant to mobilize other people. But your mobilization is getting you there. So there's things in prayer that God is not just speaking to you about you. It's like, check this out, right? When you pray and you get answers from God, or you receive gifts, or you see something you're called to do, or you join a connect group, get into a small group, this is more than just you. Because guess what? if you're faithful and you're trustworthy and you're spirit-led and you get there, you're not just going to mobilize yourself. You're going to mobilize, God's going to mobilize you to mobilize others. You know what I mean? And a lot of times when you hear from heaven, you got to be careful because people come around and kill your dream. And dream killers are this. This is what a dream killer is. Someone who's trying to minimize what God has maximized. So like, you know what I mean? That's what the devil did. He killed the dream in the garden. He's like, oh, God ain't that big a deal about all that stuff. No, it's huge. You know when you get really excited about something? Like, oh, I'm serving the church. It's going to be great. I got to get there at 8 o'clock. And everybody, no big deal. We all show up when we show up. And the new guy, I had so much, oh my God. They had that Promise Keepers. Remember that back in the day? Some of you don't even know what I'm talking about. Man, I was so full of zeal. They called it zeal. I don't even know what zeal really means besides I was jacked up for Jesus. You know, I'm on fire, scaring people. Oh, bro, I would show up at Promise Keepers and this guy had a shop. So they would go, like, I think it was once a month. I don't even remember. It's that long ago. Man, I'm talking about 90-something. So I'm saved, ablaze, and they're like, you should come join the Promise Keepers. I was like, all right, praise God. I'm doing stuff, street preaching. I'm like, where's Promise Keepers? You go down over there. I know, I can tell you where the guy's shop was. And he had a fabricating shop. He was like, well, it was like a shop, you know, old dirt. I mean, I would go there and be like, dude, I ain't bringing no clean clothes, bro, because this place is a dump. Like, you sitting on a dirty couch, you know what I mean? It was like a guy shop, you know what I mean? And we went there, I think, like Thursday night or something, whatever it was, once a month or once a quarter. I don't even remember. Man, I showed up first meeting. Man! I'm like, pumped with vision. I'm jacked up. I'm, like, lit. I'm talking lit. You thought I was going to Super Bowl. Like, I'm, like, with Jesus. I was like, woo, I read the Bible. Bible said this. Bible said that. I'm on fire. I'm reading Believer's Authority. I'm on fire. I don't know, 6 or 8 guys. Bro. 6 out of 8 of these dudes were wet, stinking blankets. Cats didn't want, giving me all this. Like, I thought something was wrong with me for a split second, but then I looked at the room. Thank God I was smart enough to know I don't want to be like none of you people. But I ain't being mean. You don't know who they are. Wet, stinking blankets, man. I remember when I first got saved, I was excited, too. I ain't excited about it no more. Bro, I ain't kidding, man. Grant's laughing back there because it's funny. These cats were like, they were like the devil in disguise. I remember when, and another guy, other goober was like, oh my day, I remember, yeah, bro, I was excited about Charlie, excited about, blah, blah. They sound like that. After a while, they all sound like Charlie Brown to me. What? And it was one guy, I can't remember his name. He pulled me to the side 3/4 way through this meeting. I can see his face, I can't remember his name. He said, listen to me, young man. He basically said, don't you listen to none of these people in this room. You don't ever let go burn out what you're burning with right now. I'm telling you, that right there is going to take you somewhere. I didn't see no ministry, none of this stuff we're doing now. And I'm not saying those guys knew what they were doing, but I get it. They're dream killers because their dreams killed already before they started. And some of you are sharing your dreams with people that are dead. You know, whatever, man. Can these bones be raised? I don't know, but it ain't my job unless God tells me prophesy. Someplace you just get to leave. Praise the Lord. You know what I'm saying? Like, I never went back. I didn't go back. Well, did God tell you to go back there and be a fire and get them fired up? God didn't tell me to do jack. He said, leave. You know, some of you got to learn to leave the morgue. I don't know. I'm preaching to somebody, man. You know what I'm saying? Like, somebody, well, I'm trying to get everybody to come along with me. Man, sometimes God don't tell you prophesy about those dead bones. Sometimes God says, let the dead bury the dead. Pastor Chris, you're not nice. I'm not talking about being nice. I'm talking about you being led by the Spirit of God. Remember, dream killers are always trying to minimize what God has maximized. Don't cast your pearls before swine sometimes. Not everybody should know your heavenly vision, bro. Not everybody should hear your vision. You know the only people I'm sharing my vision with? I'm only sharing my vision with the people that can help me carry it. Because it's part of their destiny. That's what it was, right? Write the vision, make it plain. That vision didn't come from you. It came from God. Let me tell you, when you write that vision, doubt's going to come, delay's going to come, distraction's going to kind of come. But I got news for you. What? Clarity will protect destiny. That's what it does, man. Just keep looking at it. I know you said, God. I know you said. Wow. I like this, man. When vision became, I don't want to say simple because there's nothing simple about it, but let's just say when the plan of vision becomes portable, others can carry it. You know what I'm saying? Like, you making it so, we're going to go do it, right? Others can carry it, run with it, and reproduce it. Man, that's why you got to write it down, right? Because you might forget about it. You got to go back and build faith again. You got to go back. But I think about this, right? When vision becomes portable, other people can carry it. So it's got to be portable to you. So a lot of times when people come into church, you know, they think like, oh, you're pushing this thing. No, I'm pushing vision because I know you're here to fulfill something in it. This is what people don't get. I don't think they get it. When you go to church, you want us to connect. Absolutely. Because you might be a finger and you're never going to fulfill what God called you to do till you fit your part in the body and what God's corporately called us to do. So vision is never separated from the local church. Vision is connected to the local church and flows through the local church. So your gifting, your calling, your plan, your purpose, all that stuff, it's a corporate vision. This is not my vision. I didn't get up one day and go, oh, Relevant Church, this is my idea. I'm fulfilling God's vision. When you get in the boat, you start fulfilling God's vision. When we all finish the race, we fulfilled God's vision. And we all get the reward of serving God. Oh, well, Pastor Chris, this was your idea. No, it was God's idea. I think people got to realize, you think Moses woke up one day and said, this is what I want to do? You think Joshua woke up one day and said, this is what I want to do? You think the Apostle Paul woke up day and said, this is what I want to do? No, no, no way, man. Right? And I think some of you got to be steady with this. It's for an appointed time. Now, this is big, man, because he tells you it's going to tarry. But wait for it. It'll speak in the end. God is never late. But I'll promise you this. This is funny. This is a good coin for God. But this is a good t-shirt. God is never late. But I promise you this. He's just really, I can't even say it, dude. This is almost insulting, but I'll get away with it. God is never late, but that joker don't show up early anytime. That's funny. Bro, that's hilarious. I'm trademarking that, bro. I'm putting that on a shirt. I'm going on record right now testifying. I just trademarked that. That's a shirt. You need to get the staff in here, man. They need to get that on a shirt. God is never late. That joker ain't never been early a day in his life, neither. That's funny. I gotta stop. It's bad. Pray for me, man. I need salvation. Right? You know, like, God's never late. That joker ain't never been early, neither. Oh, my God. Oh, my God. Every version of God, he ain't never on time, bro. That joker's calling. I gotta stop. Why, man? Because it tarries. It takes time. You crying, laughing is good for you, man. This is good. Joy, right? This is so good. But it's true, right? It's an appointed time. It's a fixed time. It's an exact time. It's divinely scheduled with a due date. It's not delay means denied because God's timing is perfect. Just sometimes it doesn't look like the process is working the way we think it should. So today, as we're preaching this, right, God is never late. But man, I'll tell you what, sometimes he is not early. We're shooting this thing for you today so you can get this revelation in you. Might tarry, but wait for it. What does it mean to be appointed? Fixed? Exact? You have a divinely scheduled due date. I don't know when it is, but it's there. So staying consistent in prayer. And what I think I thought was really, really good was handling the frustration with God's faithfulness. Because sometimes we get frustrated in prayer. Now, let's be honest. Sometimes it don't look like it worked the way we prayed it. Maybe frustration in faith. Maybe it doesn't look like what, I don't know. I don't know. There's a million there's a million things we could say, whatever. But don't get frustrated in faith because the journey doesn't look like it's taking you to destination. If you could stay faithful in, I'm gonna say this, it's a really weird terminology. Can you be faithful in your frustration? Because sometimes you get frustrated. But guess what? If you can remain faithful in your frustration, God is going to be faithful to you to fulfill what he told you he's going to do. Every promise of God is yes and amen. He's going to do it. Come on, let me pray for you. Father, I just thank you right now for what it is you're doing in the church, what you're doing in the people's lives, what you're doing for each and every one of us. I know, Lord, that you're changing and transforming lives as we speak. And we are going to take our prayer life to a whole other level of everything you have for us because you love us and we love you. Thank you for transforming our life and changing our future. Each and every step we take, you're placing success before us. In Jesus' mighty name we pray. And everybody said, amen. Listen, I love you guys. God bless you. I'm going to see you Sunday. It's going to be awesome. We're going to preach it up. Stay in this season of prayer. Change your life. Change your world. I love you. I'll see you then. Check out these announcements. Bye-bye.
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3: Yes, sir. Good morning,
2: How
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2: you,
3: Demetrius. Doing fine, and you, sir?
2: Fine. Okay, this is a wake-up call. Praise the Lord. Good morning, people. Let us pray before we start. Go ahead, Pastor Sam.
3: Oh, Father God, in the name of Jesus, we thank you this morning for your goodness. We thank you for your kindness. We thank you for the multitude of thy tender mercy, asking that you blot out our transgressions. Give us an ear to hear what the Spirit saith unto the church. Father God, as we go into the program, we ask that your word of mouth, pray that the Holy Ghost bring all scriptures to our remembrance. In the name of Jesus, that you may speak through us, O God. Touch us, O God, from the crown of our heads to the sole of our feet. Bless and anoint your words. We ask that you bless the people. Give them an ear to hear what the Spirit saith unto the church, that they may obey your word, do your word, and that you may accept us, Lord God, in thy sight. In Jesus' name, amen.
2: Amen, amen. So today's subject is going to be about, I consider it the mother of all sins, is the pride.
3: Okay, pride of life.
2: So we're going to talk about the pride and God, if he hates something, he hates the pride.
3: Yes, he does.
2: And I remember, you know, when it's written in the Bible about Satan, you know, he used to be an angel.
3: Oh, yes.
2: A cherub, you know. And he's like carrying the God, you know, he's very near to God.
3: Oh, yes, he was.
2: And then the pride started to get to him, and he said, okay, why not? I will become like God, you know. So that's the beginning of the fall.
3: That's the beginning of the fall.
2: Yeah, so I remember in Leviticus 26:19, it's written, and I will break the pride of your power. That's God talked to the Israelite, you know. And when they feel that they are powerful enough and they don't need God anymore.
3: Yes, sir.
2: So that's the warning when God said, and I will break the pride of your power.
3: Yes, sir.
2: So what do you think, Pastor Sam?
3: Well, anytime, Pastor, we try to do things in our own might. Mm-hmm. And we know it is God the one that exalts us. God is the one that lifts us up and gives us the wisdom, knowledge, and understanding. But when we think that we can take on a situation without God, and then we exalt our own self,
2: yes.
3: And when you exalt your own self, he says he's gonna humble you as a base. He's gonna knock you down. Mm-hmm. Amen. So when we are in God, we got to make sure that we stay humble.
2: Yes.
3: Amen. Humble before him, praise God, and humble ourselves, that he may use us, because when we get high-minded,
2: yeah.
3: You know what comes next, the fall comes.
2: Exactly.
3: Amen, as you were saying about Satan, yes, he's singing and he was over the choir, he was over the praise, over the worship, all over heaven there, they're just praising and worship, but mm-hmm. He got high-minded.
2: Mm-hmm.
3: He wanted to be, like you say, hey, I can do this thing my own self.
2: Mm-hmm.
3: And he got a haughty spirit. And he didn't humble himself, and so he got kicked out of heaven. And the same way he got kicked out, we'll get kicked out of God's grace, amen, once we begin to exalt our own self. And Pastor, while I'm saying, we go to Gideon in that seventh chapter of Judges,
2: mm-hmm.
3: And that's what God was telling Gideon, because he was going into a great battle.
2: Yes.
3: But God was letting him know, Gideon, you got 3,200 men here.
2: Mm-hmm.
3: And he said, if I let you go into battle with these, you're going to vaunt yourself. You're going to get yourself all puffed up and built up. And when you win, you're going to say, look what I did.
2: Exactly.
3: But God don't want the I.
2: No.
3: God wanted to be him.
2: Exactly.
3: And if we glorify and magnify him, he'll fight every battle for us.
2: Mm-hmm.
3: Amen. So we can't vaunt ourselves and get all puffed up and get strong and mighty,
2: mm-hmm.
3: like we did it all ourselves. But it's not by might nor by power, but by God's Spirit, saith the Lord.
2: The Lord. Amen. Amen. And that's it's written in Proverbs, you know, 16:18, pride goes before destruction, and an hefty spirit before of all.
3: Mm-hmm.
2: So it's like the pride lead us to destruction.
3: Yes, it does.
2: It's like if God blessed us with many things, you know, like in the world, like if God like blessed a person with a title, say he have a big title like doctor or yes. lawyer or big shot, you know. Okay, it's a blessing from God to have something like
3: right,
2: that.
3: Right, yes sir, yes sir.
2: But that's not give you the power mm-hmm. and forget who gave you this gift.
3: That's right, yes sir.
2: Don't take it in yourself and say, okay, I am so and so. And the power has come from me. Or if God give you money, and that's a gift from God.
3: It is.
2: There's nothing wrong about it.
3: No,
2: Abraham, he used to be very rich in the Old Testament. There's nothing wrong about that. But he never forget about God.
3: No, sir.
2: Who give him all this righteous, mm-hmm. you know. No, it's like he always humble himself and he always live in a tent. He can build the palace, he can do whatever, but he knows that we are traveling through this period of life.
3: Yes, sir.
2: We're not going to take anything with us.
3: No, sir.
2: Like whatever a person like put his pride in money or power or title or kids, my kids,
3: yes,
2: so and so and so, and you'll be proud. Yeah,
3: yes,
2: you can be proud.
3: Oh,
2: of your
3: yes,
2: kids.
3: Sir. Oh, yeah. Yes, sir.
2: But don't put it that it's like show it in front of the people
3: right.
2: and hurt somebody else, you know. It's mm-hmm. like try to be like humble.
3: Right, yes, sir.
2: Thank the Lord for everything. And if you have to be proud, you have to be proud that you
3: that
2: are,
3: God.
2: that God chose you as
3: right.
2: a child,
3: mm-hmm.
2: and you are a sinner, and he saved your life. That's how you be proud
3: yes,
2: of your situation.
3: Yeah, and Pastor, because he like you're saying about the riches, he don't want us to be rich. Amen. In him, mm-hmm. and we can be wealthy in him. He
2: Amen.
3: Said, above all, praise God, he said, I want you to prosper mm-hmm. and be in good health, even as your soul prospereth.
2: Amen.
3: And when your soul is prospering in him,
2: mm-hmm.
3: amen, he want to bless you to the fullest.
2: Exactly.
3: Amen, to the abundance. Amen. He want to bless us more abundantly. But we just got to stay humble. Amen. Stay humble and don't exalt ourselves. Like you say, pride goes before destruction.
2: Yes.
3: And he always warned us before the destruction.
2: Mm-hmm.
3: He already let you know. Now you get full of pride.
2: Exactly.
3: I'm going to have to bring you down.
2: Exactly.
3: Now we look at
2: yeah.
3: Paul.
2: Mm-hmm.
3: Amen. Praise God and how he was. And he, you know, Paul had a zeal of God, but not according to the knowledge.
2: Mm-hmm.
3: Amen. He was exalting and glorifying Jehovah. Yes, he was.
2: Yes.
3: But then on the other side, as Jesus came in,
2: mm-hmm.
3: praise God, he didn't understand this Jesus thing. He didn't say, I'm going to go and I'm going to get me a, go to the priest or high priest and I'm going to get me a letter. If I find any praising him, glorify him, magnify him, I'm going to beat him. I'm going to put him in prison. I'm going to do all things. But on the road of Damascus, God had to humble him.
2: Mm-hmm.
3: God had to change him and turn him.
2: Exactly.
3: Amen. Because he had exalted himself. So he had some wisdom, but he was using it ignorantly.
2: Yeah.
3: You know, so in that, praise God, God had to humble him. He blinded him for 3 days,
2: yes.
3: took him and told him to go in where that Ananias can lay on, hands on him that he can receive. And then once he did that, now he become in the fullness of

0: stuff, you know, sometimes God can take all this from you.
1: Yes, sir.
0: You know, if he give you something, if he give you money, if he give you a title, he can strip you from all that in a second.
1: Yes, sir.
0: So don't take advantage of God's patience.
1: Yes, sir.
0: Like you have to thank God and be satisfied with what we have, and you don't have to become in front of the people, I have this, I have that,
1: no, sir.
0: I am so this, I am that, I can do this, I have the power to do that. You have nothing.
1: Nothing.
0: You are a piece of dirt.
1: Yes,
0: you know?
1: Sir. Yes, that's sir.
0: What we are, you know.
1: It's yes, like, sir, that's
0: if,
1: it.
0: If we're going like... we leave this life, you know, that we become like a dirt after
1: yes, sir.
0: That.
1: That's all.
0: Our spirit is going to stay there, but all the position, we're going to leave it.
1: Yes,
0: all the title.
1: That's right.
0: Everything. We're going to leave it. So why we are be proud of nothing, of garbage? I consider it garbage.
1: Yes, sir.
0: You know, and if you have this attitude of don't look to what you have, look to what God like he is the one provider, and you have to be proud of God.
1: Yes, sir.
0: And put all the glory to God, and don't put yourself up, you know.
1: That's right.
0: Try to humble yourself.
1: Humble yourself.
0: Yes. So like in Isaiah 23:9, the Lord of hosts has purposed it to stain the pride of all glory and to bring into contempt all the humble of the earth.
1: Mm-hmm.
0: So always, like, God hate the pride people.
1: Yes, sir.
0: Like wickedness and the pride, it's like two things go together.
1: Uh-huh.
0: Like it's the pride, it means you don't have the spirit of God.
1: No, sir.
0: No spirit of humility.
1: No, sir.
0: So that's wicked. And
1: it is.
0: God hates the pride people.
1: Amen.
0: Like Satan in the New Testament, what they say about God hates the pride.
1: Okay, God hates the pride. He say in Proverbs 6:16, it say these 6 things does God hate. Yea, 7 is abomination unto him.
0: Mm-hmm.
1: He say a proud look, a lying tongue, hands that shed innocent blood, and heart that devise wicked imagination, feet that swift in running to mischief, in mischievousness. He say a false witness that speaketh lies, and he that soweth discord among the brethren. And then verse 18 says, pride comes before destruction, and a haughty spirit before a fall. Better it is to be a humble spirit with a lowly, a humble spirit with lowliness, than dividing spoils with the proud. Amen. So that's what is letting us know. Praise God. These things, praise God, God hate.
0: Mm-hmm.
1: Amen. And letting know about the abomination, the proud look. Because when you got full of pride, you hold your head up and you look down on people, and you know, like you got it all and like you did it all for yourself. But we got to know, praise God, is God is the one that exalts us. Is God is the one that blesses us and gives us the wisdom to do what we do. And by him giving us and blessing us, it's not for us to look down on a man, but to always pick him up.
0: Yes.
1: Amen.
0: Yes. And God in his discipline, like God loves us, when we see that we go out of the limit, out of the line, and we get proud of the stuff we have or whatever, like God give us as gift, and when God see that, then he started to because he like to discipline us.
1: He doesn't want to
0: lose our salvation.
1: Yes, sir.
0: So sometimes God take the stuff out of you.
1: Yes, sir.
0: From your life.
1: Mm-hmm.
0: So then you feel, okay, why it has, the people sometimes they ask, they don't know what's going on. Why this happened? Why this destruction happened
1: right.
0: to me? And they don't know that it's their pride
1: yes,
0: it caused this destruction.
1: Mm-hmm.
0: So they have to learn that, okay, God take this from you. Then you humble yourself. You feel that, okay, it's a gift from God. And if you don't keep it and keep yourself in line, so God can discipline you.
1: Right. And that's what the scriptures say. He chases them whom he loves, meaning he chastises. He allows some things to happen to
0: exactly.
1: us just to shake us, just to exactly. keep us in order with him, amen.
0: Exactly.
1: And he chases them, meaning.

0: Meaning I chastise them in love. And now if you have been chasing, if you have been things that coming against you, check your love with God. Yeah. But you think and look at Job. I see you had Job on your list, Pastor.
1: Yeah. Yeah.
0: And now Job, he didn't have, he wasn't high-minded. Yeah. Job was lowly. He was meek. He was humble. Mm. But yet and still, even though God allowed Satan to come in and shake him and move and kill it, bring his family down, his animals and everything else.
1: Yes.
0: Amen. Job, he didn't get mad. He didn't get upset with God, but he stayed humble. He got in sackcloth and ashes, and he went and began to pray.
1: Yes.
0: Even his wife got tired of seeing him suffer, tired of seeing him go through, and just say, Job, just curse God and die.
1: Yes.
0: Come on, Job, say, you speak as a foolish woman.
1: Yes.
0: Why, when God is chasing us and when God is doing things, we have got to allow God to do the work within us.
1: Exactly.
0: Amen. Job, he must say, though he slay me, yet will I serve. And so when we get down to that bottom dime, to that bottom penny, when we just figure ain't nothing going right, we've got to still, that's the best time, Pastor.
1: Mm-hmm.
0: It is that we humble ourselves a little bit more. Amen, that we can stay humble before God, because when you start looking up and looking, as the older folks would say, looking God in the face, like you could just tell him, even though the scriptures say come boldly before the throne of grace. Yeah, we come bold, but we come humble before him, because you ain't getting nothing like you got it all fixed together.
1: Yes, yes, amen. And it's in Chronicle, 2 Chronicle 26, in Hezekiah. He said, notwithstanding, Hezekiah humbled himself for the pride of his heart. Both he and the inhabitants of Jerusalem, so the wrath of the Lord came not upon them in the days of Hezekiah.
0: Okay.
1: So can you talk about this little bit?
0: Well, what that scripture was again, Pastor?
1: It's 2 Chronicle 26.
0: 26, okay.
1: Yes.
0: Yes, sir. And then I like Hezekiah anyway, and everybody loved Hezekiah.
1: Mm-hmm.
0: You know, just go back, praise God, even when the prophet came and told, hey, you go die and not live.
1: Mm-hmm.
0: Amen, praise God. We've seen even there the humbleness, praise God, that Hezekiah had, praise God, because he humbled himself under the mighty hand of God, and he turned his face to the wall.
1: Mm-hmm.
0: Amen. And that's what that meaning, you humble yourself, you come down. But then when you say 26 in verse what?
1: And I think it's
0: verse, I know you called it out there. I was just looking at it.
1: Notwithstanding, Hezekiah humbled himself for the pride of his heart, both he and the inhabitants of Jerusalem. So the wrath of the Lord came not upon them in the days of Hezekiah. I think after when God extend his life, then Hezekiah make a mistake he felt the pride with what he have position like, and he showed to his enemy the position, his position, and that's it. His pride led him to destruction too.
0: Yes, sir.
1: In his last days.
0: Mm-hmm. Yes, sir.
1: When he changed his heart, you know. Psalm, he said, the wicked in his pride does persecute the poor. So when the wicked people like have pride, then they start to overpower the poor people and like show their pride, like they don't treat them right, you know. And that's in Psalm 10:2. And there is a Psalm 36:11. Let not the foot of the pride come against me, and let not the hand of the wicked remove me.
0: All right.
1: You see.
0: And
1: that's Psalm 36:11.
0: Yes. And then we also look at Peter.
1: Mm-hmm.
0: First Peter, Pastor, First Peter 5:5-6.
1: Mm-hmm.
0: They say, likewise, ye younger, submit yourselves unto the elder. Yea, all of you be subjected one to another.
1: Mm-hmm.
0: Be not clothed with humility.
1: Yes.
0: That means you got to put on some stuff. The old man is dead. You know, old things are passed away. Behold, all things become new. But then he say, be clothed with humility. That means sometimes, praise God, then the scripture just say, you know, for the spirit of heaven put on the garment of praise. And when you putting on clothes, when you putting on a certain object, sometimes you get up and you want to feel good about yourself. You put on a certain shirt. You put on a certain pants. I feel comfortable in this. And you know you go about your day because you're feeling good. But that's why he say you got to clothe yourself with humility. You may not have all you need when you wake up. But before you leave out the house, put on the right dress. Put on the right clothes. Get into prayer. Seek God's grace. Amen. That he may, and then be clothed with humility. He say, for God resists the proud. God say, I'm going to turn my head. I'm not going to look at you. Ain't going to pay you no attention. Why? Because you're looking for your glory for yourself. He said, but all the glory is mine. Yes. So we got to make sure, pray, Pastor, in these days that we give God the glory. He say, for God shall resist the proud and give grace to the humble. See, he come down, he give grace, he give mercy. You know, his mercies is renewed every morning. Great is his faithful, his compassion fell not. So when we come to God in the right way, we're clothed in humility. Amen. Praise God. And we humble ourselves before him. God can speak to us. God can use us. But when we're puffed up, God will take everything out of you. Yes. So we got to come humble before him, praise God, and knowing that it's God and not us.
1: Yeah, so like what we take out of this for our life, like daily life, you know, it's like everybody like he have to feel that, okay, who I am, I'm nothing.
0: Yes, sir.
1: And if you have this feeling that you are like, you just that servant of the Lord, and you are humble, and if you have any, God give you anything, then you thank God for whatever you have, position, whatever you have position, God give you title, God give you money.
0: Yes, sir.
1: God give you like nice house. So don't go around and tell the people, oh, I have the biggest house.
0: You know.
1: Oh, I have this money. No. Oh, I have the power to do this and so on, yes, so on, and so. So no. Humble yourself.
0: Humble yourself.
1: And whatever you have, this is a gift from God. You thank the Lord. And you have to feel you are not worthy to have anything.
0: All right, there you go, Pastor.
1: If you have the feeling inside always that you are not worthy.
0: Yes, sir.
1: Like you thank the Lord. If the Lord give you this or that, thank the Lord, tell him, God, I'm not worthy to give me all that.
0: Yes, sir.
1: And all this blessing, I'm not worthy to have.
0: Yes, sir.
1: So if you have this misdemeanor, if you have this inside you, so always you are in peace with God.
0: Yeah, and it keep you humble.
1: And God always, like, he's going to lift you up. The more you humble yourself, the more God lift you up and up and up.
0: Oh, yeah. And by you saying humble there, that's what that in that 1 Peter 5:6, the sixth verse say, humble yourself, therefore, under the mighty hand of God, that he may exalt you at due time.
1: Yes.
0: Amen. So we all have a due time.
1: Yes.
0: Yeah. It may not be your due time today, may not be mine tomorrow, but somebody got a due time. Yes. But we got to always wait for God timing, wait for God to work out whatever it is that he's doing in us. Mm-hmm. Amen. And we just stammer. And one of the bishops, he always say, we always say that we just got to walk it out. And when God do what he's going to do and decide to exalt us, he's going to have us at the right place, at the right time, in his spirit to take us up. Yes. Amen. So it's not going to be like, hey, I deserve this. No, we're not just deserving. It's a blessing to receive from God.
1: Yes. So the message today to all the pride people, all the people, they feel that they have power in themselves. Let always give the glory to God.
0: To God.
1: Because God is jealous God.
0: Yes, he is.
1: And he's jealous in his glory.
0: Oh,
1: you
0: yes.
1: You cannot glorify yourself or glorify anybody except God, our Lord Jesus Christ.
0: Mm-hmm.
1: He's the one worthy of all the glory, and he's the one, like, always give the glory to him.
0: Yes, sir.
1: And give the power to him. And I don't have any power, God. It's like when you go in prayer, it's God, I don't have anything.
0: That's right.
1: You are the one, the supplier,
0: yes,
1: the provider. Jehovah's Jireh, he's the
0: God
1: one. Provide us with everything. We cannot do anything without the permission of God.
0: Amen.
1: So you have to thank God every day anything he give you. And feel humble and feel that everything is a gift from God.
0: It is.
1: It's
0: yes,
1: not
0: sir.
1: Your power.
0: No, sir.
1: It's God's power who is the one give you everything.
0: Mm-hmm.
1: So what more do you have?
0: I just have one. I'll read one other verse here from 1 John, amen, 2nd chapter in the 16th verse. He said, For all that is in the world, the lust of the flesh and the lust of the eyes and the pride of life is not of the Father, but is of the world.
1: Yeah,
0: and we can't be a part of the world.
1: Exactly.
0: He said, the world love its own. So we got to humble ourselves. We can't, like you was already saying, Pastor, earlier, that we can't be puffed up like the wicked. We got to be humble in the sight of God.
1: Mm-hmm.
0: And that's the best way up is down.
1: Yes.
0: On our bending knees, humbling ourselves under the mighty hand of God, Pastor.
1: Yes, amen. And it's like in Isaiah 16:6.
0: Mm-hmm.
1: Isaiah 16:6, it's written, we have heard of the pride of Moab. He is very proud, even of his haughtiness and his pride and his wrath, but his lies shall not be so.
0: All right.
1: So it's like it's like a warning to Moab, you know.
0: Yes, sir. And that's what happened. Some prophecy had came through Moab there, amen. And so that's what God had to let them know. Even in that verse 5, he say, "And the mercy shall be thy." He say, "And in mercy shall the throne be established, and he shall sit upon it in trust, in the tabernacle of David, judging, either seeking judgment." And hazing righteousness. We have heard of the pride of Moab. And that's what we say. So Moab, he had a lot of pride in what he was doing. But that's what makes him lose battles. Amen. And that's what it talk about his battles and how he lost. Because he put pride out. And when you put pride out, the fall come next.
1: Exactly.
0: And God allowed the enemy come in and to destroy them.
1: Exactly. So.
0: Yes, sir.
1: So we thank the Lord that today the wake-up call for all the proud people or the pride people, wake up.
0: Wake up.
1: It's the time is still there to return and humble yourself and give the glory always to our God,
0: yes,
1: Jesus
0: sir.
1: Christ.
0: Amen.
1: Okay, we finish with a prayer. Pastor
0: yes,
1: Sam, go ahead.
0: Well, praise God. Father God, we just thank you, Lord God, for this time on the air. We thank you for how you have blessed us, how you have kept us. We thank you for how you speak through us. We ask that you give the people an ear to hear what the Spirit saith unto the church, that it may obey your word, do your word in the name of Jesus. And Father God, if there be any out there that's unsaved, Father God, and need to accept you as their Lord and their Savior, Father God, bless them, Father God, that they may seek you for salvation, that they believe in your death, burial, and resurrection, and believe that you came to seek those which was lost. And Father God, that they may repent of their sins and believe in you, and repent of the sins of believing you, Lord God, and trust you that you may come into their hearts. In Jesus' name we pray. Amen.
1: Amen. This is a message, it's a wake-up call from Soul Salvation Church, 400 Henry Butt Drive. And we will see you next Thursday at 11 o'clock.
0: Amen.
1: God bless you, and you have a nice day.
0: God bless.

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We appreciate serving the Volusia County, the Madison County, and throughout the world with technology.

So we're going to get some friends out, and they're going to help us set this thing up. And anybody backstage, any of you guys? Like I was saying before, this is, as believers in Christ, this is the most sacred thing that we can do to celebrate and to remember what Jesus did for us on the cross. And if you believe that he died for your sins and you've accepted it into your heart, then this is something that you can do to celebrate what he's done. And maybe you're here tonight and you're like, I've never taken communion at Austin City Limits. I've never taken communion at a concert. Guys, we're having church tonight. This is church. Maybe you're here tonight and you've never taken communion in your life. Maybe you made the decision to follow Christ and you've accepted him into your heart tonight for the first time and made him your personal Savior. Then this is your chance with the body of Christ to partake in this. And maybe you're like I was. Maybe somebody brought you here. I can't tell you how many Christian concerts my mom and dad took me to as a kid. And I was always on the fence because I thought, there's still a lot of fun stuff I want to do before I become a Christian. Well, let me just tell you this. I have a lot of fun, and I know I'm going to heaven. Amen. And I can promise you this. If you've asked God to come be your Savior tonight and live in your heart, this is going to be the best cracker and grape juice you've ever tried in your life. And so tonight, this piece of bread, it represents the body that was broken for each and every one of us. Take this and eat it and remember him. The wine represents the blood that was shed for our sins. Take and drink. Let me just say this, if that was your first time tonight, welcome to the family. We love you guys. Thank you so much, Texas. Thanks for having us tonight. We're going to sing this part together. Just remember, nothing can separate what the good Lord brings together. If you know his love, raise your cup. Hallelujah, we remember. We're going to sing this right here.

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Hallelujah. This is the day that the Lord has made. We will rejoice and be glad in it. Hallelujah. This is Jacqueline Genzano. I'm here with you for the next 45 minutes.

0: It's a prayer line. The number is 386-673-2495. 386-673-2495. Hallelujah. Let's open up in prayer. Lord, in the name of Jesus, we welcome you here, Father God. We welcome you, Jesus, and we welcome you, Holy Spirit. We thank you that we have freedom in the United States to pray on the radio, and we thank you that this radio station goes all over the world. We thank you, Lord, for people listening and people calling in from all over the world in Jesus' name. And we praise you and we worship you this morning and this afternoon and this evening. Your praise shall continually be in our mouth. We thank you, Father, for every single thing that we have. We thank you for the roof over our head, clothes on our back, food in our stomach. We thank you, Lord, for wisdom, knowledge, understanding. We thank you, dear Heavenly Father, for your unconditional love, dear God. We thank you that you forgive us and you forget. Oh, hallelujah. Thank you that you're helping us to forgive and forget. Hallelujah. Thank you, Jesus. Thank you, Father. Thank you, Holy Spirit. Have your will and have your way. Hallelujah. We pray for the people listening out there that their faith will arise in Jesus' name, that they will have wisdom, knowledge, and understanding, that they'll have faith that is a mustard seed. And according to Mark 11:24, when we pray, we believe, and we shall receive. So I pray that for all of you out there. And I pray for salvation, healing, and deliverance in Jesus' name. And we pray, Lord, right now, if any one of you are not saved, and have, that means you invite Jesus into your heart and then you have eternal life. But you can't just get saved and just live like you want to live. You have to live according to the Bible. And the Bible says to read the Bible every day and to praise and worship and to go to church and fellowship with like-minded faith of people in Jesus' name. And so we just thank you for it, Lord. And so repeat after me if you want to get saved right now. God will save you. Hallelujah. And you have eternal life. Excuse me. So, Father, in the name of Jesus, we plead the blood of Jesus over all of us right now. Just repeat after me. Dear Heavenly Father, come into my heart. Be my Lord and Savior. I believe that you died on the cross, Jesus, and that you were raised 3 days later, and you're in heaven at the right hand of God the Father. We thank you for coming into my heart and being my Lord and Savior. Help me to become a strong Christian. Help me to read the Bible every day. Give me that desire. Give me the desire to praise and worship and to go to church and to read the Bible and to just fall in love with you, Lord. In the name of Jesus, we pray. Amen. Amen. So praise the Lord. So let me pray for you. Father, I just pray for everyone that invited you into their heart to be their Lord and Savior. I ask you, Lord, to draw them out of the world and into the holiness, dear Heavenly Father, out of the things that the world loves, dear God, in the name of Jesus. Let them be saved, healed, and delivered in any addictions, alcohol, cigarettes, lust, pornography, anything and everything, dear God, adultery. Lord, we ask you to forgive them and we ask you to deliver them from the addictions in the name of Jesus. And we just thank you and we praise you, Lord. We cast all our cares upon you because you care for us. And Father, I pray in Jesus' name that when they don't have the answers to all their questions, that they just ask you, Holy Spirit, because you're closer than a brother right there with them. And as they read the Bible, you can, Holy Spirit, you can reveal the word to them, help them to comprehend or retain it and memorize it in the name of Jesus. And we praise you for it in Jesus' name. Amen. Hallelujah. Thank you, Jesus. The number to be live on the air is 386-673-2495. Call up with a praise report or a prayer request. Hallelujah. Thank you, Jesus. Praise the Lord. May we pray with you?
1: Father God, I pray for Jacqueline right now from the crown of her head to the sole of her feet. She's in good health, filled with the Holy Spirit, talking in tongues, living a righteous life. In Jesus' name I pray, amen.
0: Amen. Thank you.
1: How you doing, Jacqueline?
0: You and I are blessed and highly favored.
1: That's right.
0: Because we live by faith and not by sight. In Jesus' name, no matter what. Hallelujah.
1: My daughter Elizabeth got her certification for EMT yesterday. She went to a ceremony and they honored her for her graduation. So just keep Elizabeth in prayer.
0: Wow.
1: My daughter.
0: That's wonderful.
1: That no harm will come to her when she's on the job.
0: Yes. Father, we just pray for Elizabeth, dear God. We ask you for your protection. We ask you to send your ministering angels to minister to her and your warring angels to go warn the heavenly.
1: Yes,
0: for her.
1: Lord.
0: Help her to be able to comprehend and retain everything, dear God. Help it to be easy for her. I pray for her rest every night, that it will be deep and she'll have prophetic dreams, dear God, and she'll wake up refreshed, restored, renewed, and revived.
1: Yes, Lord.
0: In Jesus' name.
1: Thank you, Jesus.
0: We praise you for it in Jesus' name. Amen.
1: Amen. Have a blessed week. Today's Thursday, you got Friday. Have a blessed weekend, Jacqueline. Love you. Bye-bye.
0: Thank you. God bless you, William.
1: All right. Bye-bye.
0: Bye-bye.
1: Love you.
0: Love you, too. Thank you for William, dear Heavenly Father. We pray for him, Lord, to have a happy Father's Day in Jesus' name. We pray for all the fathers out there and even the men that are not fathers. We pray for all the men and the men and the fathers will have a happy Father's Day in Jesus' name. Praise you, Jesus. Lord, we ask you to bless William and give him the desires of his heart as he delights himself in you. Hallelujah, in Jesus' name. Thank you, Father. Thank you, Lord. Hallelujah. Thank you, Jesus. Thank you, Father. Scripture in Job talks about decrees and declares. Hallelujah. It's Job 22, 28, and 29. This is the Amplified Version translation. You will also decide and decree a thing, and it will be established for you, and the light of God's favor will shine upon your ways when you are cast down and humbled. You will speak with confidence, and the humble person he will lift up and save. Hallelujah. Thank you, Jesus. Thank you, Lord. Thank you, God. Hallelujah. Thank you, Jesus. Thank you, Father. Job, that's good. Job 22. Hallelujah. Thank you, Jesus. Thank you, Father. Thank you that we can decree a thing. Verse 28, this is in the King James Version. Thou shalt also decree a thing, and it shall be established unto thee, and the light shall shine upon thy ways. So we can actually decree a thing. Did you know that? Why? Because we have authority. We have authority. I went on the computer. You know, the computer, I love to get printouts. I have so many printouts at my home. And my daughter and my husband, they giggle when I'm going to get a printout. They laugh because I like printouts. But they're so powerful. They're so powerful. They're scriptures is what I get the printouts about. And so I'm going to read them just a little bit. We thank you in Jesus' name. You know, I encourage you, if you need healing in your body, physical healing or emotional healing, mental healing, go to Kenneth Hagin Ministries on YouTube. I've been watching them. Somebody said it was the AI, so they sent me the Kenneth Hagin Ministries official website and so or YouTube. And so he has YouTube healing videos, and there's hundreds of them. And a couple months ago, when I had my leg was hurting, I went to these for 2 weeks because going upstairs and downstairs, it was hurting me to go upstairs and downstairs. And I have an upstairs and downstairs at home. So I started listening, and he would say this with me. I am healed by his stripes. Thank you, Jesus. I am healed. In Jesus' name. It's always in Jesus' name because that's where the power comes. And I kept saying that for 2 weeks because I was so needing healing. And, you know, it worked. It's my leg. I'm not going to say my leg is completely healed, although I will say that in Jesus' name tomorrow. But it's been a couple months. But every day I'm listening to something of Kenneth Hagin talking about healing. And he says to, you know, in other words, confess, like we're going to do now, decree, declare. And when we do that, we have authority. And so when we do that, it actually brings a breakthrough. It actually goes into existence. We speak it into existence. So just want to encourage you. Hallelujah. Here's a couple of them. Hello, you are live on WAPN. May we pray with you?
2: Exactly. My brother reminded me that you were on the radio today, so I started picking up. Tell you, I've been in a hospital because I had a seizure back about 3 weeks ago.
0: Oh.
2: So, yeah. So, I'm doing okay. And I just want prayer for my protection because I know the enemy's out. He's out to destroy me, trying to destroy me.
0: Yeah.
2: But he can't.
0: Go on your phone. Go on your phone and type in Kenneth Hagin.
2: I know you official.
0: Oh my goodness! I'm telling you, telling you. I've seen it. It's been going on for 2 months. Every
2: Bill
0: day.
2: Hammond. Mm-hmm. Dr. Bill Hammond, through warfare message.
0: Yes. Bill Hammond. Yes, definitely Bishop Bill Hammond. Yes, this is Kevin.
2: Yeah.
0: Yes, Kevin. We just.
2: How you doing, Jackie?
0: Yeah, you and
2: I. Thank you both.
0: You and I are blessed and highly favored because
2: yes,
0: we live
2: are,
0: by
2: dude.
0: Faith and
2: yeah,
0: not by
2: are.
0: Sight in Jesus' name, no matter what. So, Father, right now, yes. In the name of Jesus, we come in agreement, Lord. You said there's
2: yes,
0: power
2: Jesus.
0: In agreement, and I pray for Kevin right
2: yes,
0: now.
2: Jesus.
0: In the name of Jesus, I plead the blood of Jesus over Kevin right now in the hospital. And, Lord, we just pray for healing in his body, Lord. You already paid the price, Jesus, for healing. For healing Kevin, Lord. So in Jesus' name, we thank you for healing Kevin. We thank you in Jesus' name that Kevin is healed. By his stripes, Kevin is healed in Jesus' name. We thank you, Lord, for healing Kevin in the name of Jesus. We ask you to protect him, lead him, and guide him. We ask you to send your ministering angels to minister to him and your warring angels to go warn the heavenlies for him in the mighty and precious name of Jesus. Lord, we ask you to give him peace. We ask you to calm him. We ask you to give him the joy of the Lord to be his strength. We ask you to bring him encouragement to Heavenly Father. We ask you to lead him on the YouTube to hear and listen to encouragement because a faith comes by hearing and hearing by the word of God. And so we pray for Kevin, Lord, to be totally healed. We decree it and declare it right now that you are healed by his stripes in the name of Jesus. We thank you, Father. We thank you, Lord, for Kevin, Lord. We just bind your mind to the mind of Christ. We bind your spirit to the Holy Spirit, your will to the perfect will of God in Jesus' name. And we say no weapon formed against you will prosper, and you can do all things through Christ who gives you strength. In Jesus' name, amen. Thank you, Father.
2: Thank you, Josh. That's so sweet of you.
0: Thank you. Thank you, Jesus.
2: That's so sweet of people. Hope Bill, how Bill is doing. I hope he's doing okay. Bill, you're a prayer warrior.
0: Yeah, I haven't seen her in a long time. I have to go visit her sometime.
2: No, Jeff. Billy, a prayer warrior.
0: Yes.
2: You know, Billy.
0: Yes.
2: It's on my life. Yeah.
0: Yes.
2: Yeah.
0: Yes. And we pray supernatural healing from that seizure. And we decree and declare that you will not have another one in Jesus' name.
2: I don't worry about it because I'm having tremoring. But I was having a seat. I would hit a certain point, walk up, and I'd start having seizures. So I had it back in 2015.
0: Mm-hmm.
2: One way, you know, a number. I've been in some good comas. I don't think it was a call. I was more or less a seizure.
0: Well, start listening to the videos.
2: I didn't know it was seizure, but now I do know.
0: Mm-hmm.
2: I'm pretty sure it's seizure. I was having.
0: Mm-hmm.
2: So I'm praying for my doctors, my pastors, my friends,
0: mm-hmm.
2: you know, my enemies.
0: mm-hmm.
2: Praying for everybody I can pray for.
0: Yes, we pray. Yeah, I come into agreement. Blessings on your doctors in Jesus' name. We pray for salvation, salvation, healing, and deliverance in Jesus' name. We pray for your pastors, and we pray that, Lord, that we ask you to bless Kevin's enemies in Jesus' name.
2: Yes.
0: Amen. Hallelujah. Receive your healing. Receive your healing. Yes, fill yourself up with those videos. Fill yourself up with the Word of God. Yeah. God bless you, Kevin. Thank you for calling.
2: Bye-bye.
0: Thank you. Hallelujah. Thank you, Lord, for totally healing Kevin. In Jesus' name. We're going to take Holy Communion in a few minutes. You can take Holy Communion with anything. You can take it as long as it's in reverence. This is WAPN. May we pray with you?
3: Yes, Jackie. You may pray for me. It's been a long time, but I used to listen to WAPN when I lived up this way before. I'm calling in just to note about the gentleman who was just called in about the seizure.
0: Yes.
3: 4 years ago, I'm 48 now, going to be 49. I'm going to simplify it. At 45, I was at work, and I fell, and I had a seizure. Well, since that day, June 24, 2022, we're going on 4 years this month, and I lost my job. I lost movement of my shoulder, everything, anything you could think of. I am still waiting, and I had a seizure after my fall. It caused me to have a seizure because of my fall. And so make a long story short, I just want to pray for healing over my body because now 4 years later, I have permanent damage after five surgeries. I know that God is healing me internally, mentally, physically, financially, spiritually, working through me. I believe it. I walk by faith, not by sight. I know a miracle is coming so I can help others and tell them my testimony because at the same time, I've been saved and 7 days later shackled and then working, fall, single mom. I mean, I have been through it and I still have not received payment for any of what happened to me. But God, it's on the way.
0: Amen.
3: Oh, I'm rich in spirit and in the world. I mean, I am. I just got a lawyer after 4 years. My testimony is going to be so strong. I stopped drinking alcohol after like 30 years. He delivered me. I prayed every day on my knees.
0: Thank you, Jesus.
3: To be delivered from alcoholism, my whole family.
0: Thank you, Jesus.
3: And I was, oh my God, during this pain, I mean, I didn't even know how I could get out of bed someday.
0: Mm.
3: Oh, he just delivered me. I'm in my car right now at the YMCA. I had to call in to say I'm still in the midst of it, but I know it's on the way. And I'm calling to claiming healing and victory over my body and my soul. So please pray for me, and I'm going to continue. I called in, I think, 2 weeks ago. I didn't have an attorney yet, but it's been 4 years. Oh, I have 100 denial letters. But it's what the world claimed to me, but not what God calls me.
0: Amen.
3: So will you pray for me in healing into my body?
0: Yes.
3: My name is Tanya.
0: Tanya,
3: And Orman, yes?
0: Yes. Thank you, Lord, for Tanya. We thank you and we praise you for her faith, dear God, her strong, strong faith. We thank you and we praise you, Father, right now. In the name of Jesus, Lord, we ask you for payment back. From this seizure, Lord, and from losing her job, and she's a single mom, and et cetera, et cetera. Dear Heavenly Father, we ask you for recompense in the name of Jesus. We ask you what the enemy meant for harm, that you turn it around for her good and for your glory.
3: Yes.
0: In the name of Jesus, we ask you to be with her lawyer, and we ask you to give him wisdom, knowledge, and understanding. We ask you to give him favor with the courts and help him to be truthful. Lord, help him to be able to be a true person that's going to help her in Jesus' name. And we would just in Jesus' name, we decree and declare that you are getting everything back, what the enemy stole from you.
3: Yes.
0: in Jesus' name. And we thank you and we praise you, Lord.
3: We thank you.
0: Give her strength, Lord. And we decree and declare she will not get another seizure. She will not get another sickness. Right. And every single thing that happened from that seizure, we pray that it will be reversed in Jesus' name. We decree wholeness and healing from the top of your head to the soles of your feet in Jesus' name. No weapon formed against you will prosper, and you can do all things through Christ who gives you strength.
3: Yes.
0: In Jesus' name.
3: Oh,
0: amen.
3: Thank you, Jesus' name. Amen. Thank you so much. And I will continue to listen to you. I will continue to pray, and you continue to pray. And I will call it with my testimony. I will. It's going to be huge.
0: Amen, amen, and it won't be long. It won't be long, in Jesus' name.
3: Yes, ma'am. Amen. Thank you, Jackie. Have a blessed day.
0: You too.
3: You for the radio station. Thank everybody.
0: God bless you all.
3: God bless you. God bless you. Amen. Bye-bye.
0: Hallelujah. Thank you, Jesus. Thank you, Lord. You know, when we call upon the Lord, Jeremiah 33:3, what does that say? It says, call upon me. That means God is saying, call upon me, and I will hear you, and I will answer you, and tell you great and mighty things that you know not of. Hallelujah. So the number to be live on the air is 386-673-2495. 386-673-2495. I don't know the ministries that I got these from. You are live on WAPN. May we pray for you?
3: Jackie, it's Tanya again.
0: Uh-huh.
3: I have to tell you something. I got off the phone with you just a few seconds ago, and you told me to seek God and in prayer, Jeremiah 33:3, right? Is that what you said, 33:3?
0: Yes.
3: That's the name of my son. He's the one who pulled me out of my room and wrote 1 Corinthians, you got this.
0: Mm.
3: When I was depressed in my bed, couldn't get out.
0: Mm.
3: He said my son has just turned 18 and going to be a firefighter. He's a lifeguard for 3 years. He just graduated this weekend in Mainland High School. And then my grandson, too. So I had to call you back and tell you that that's his name. You just told me to seek that word, 33:3. And his name, my only son, his name is Jeremiah. I had to call and tell you that because the devil tried to take him too in February.
0: Yeah, amen. And Father, in Jesus' name, we plead the blood of Jesus over Tanya and over Jeremiah. Lord, we ask you for Jeremiah. Lord, we ask you to use him even in a greater way than he's being used now, Lord. I ask you to draw him out of the world and into the Holy of Holies, dear Heavenly Father, in Jesus' name. We ask you to use him, Lord. I sense he's an evangelist. And so, Lord, we ask you to use his voice, Lord, to declare and decree the word of God all over the world, Father, in the name of Jesus. And even through the internet, Lord, even online Zooms, Lord, use this man of God in Jesus' name. We decree it and declare it. He is sent from heaven to you for the world.
3: Yes, I believe it.
0: Mm-hmm. And so he's even going to be laying on hands. Even this summer, he's going to be laying hands on people, and they're going to be healed supernaturally. You're going to see it. And it's not going to be just from a little cut. It's going to be from big disease. And so call up with the praise report. We decree it and declare
3: it. I am, Jackie.
0: In Jesus' name.
3: I believe it decree in Jesus' name. Amen. I will continue to call you. Yes, thank you.
0: Thank you, Lord. God bless you, Tanya. Oh, hallelujah. Hallelujah. You know, it's so important that we keep praying and reading the word every day, because when we read the Bible, it cleanses us. You know, when we work outside and we get all sweaty, we're planting plants and cutting the grass and all that. We get all sweaty because it's hot outside and it's exercise. Well, then we take a shower, and when we take a shower, we get clean. Okay, and that's the same thing the Bible does. It cleans us supernaturally. Believe it or not. Believe it or not. Okay. The Bible even, it cleanses us on the inside, and also it renews our mind. It makes us think godly thoughts. It makes us really slow down and thinking of what our decisions would be. But it if we're reading the Bible every day and asking God, I ask God every single day to forgive me for my sins and to cleanse me, wash me with his precious blood, and help me not to sin. Hallelujah. In Jesus' name, we declare, this is declarations for breakthrough. We plead the blood of Jesus. And so we say, in Jesus' name, I decree today, we walk in divine breakthrough. Okay? And when I say breakthrough, I have a friend that told me a long time ago, when something breaks, like say you're in the kitchen and a dish breaks or glass breaks, cup, that person received it as faith that she's going to receive a breakthrough. Okay, so that's what I do. Something broke the other day and I thought, oh no, just for a second. And then I thought, oh, I'm getting a breakthrough. And you know, when I do have faith for a breakthrough, I have gotten breakthroughs. So I encourage you, when something breaks, you know, don't get all bent out of shape about it. Just grin and bear it and say, I claim that as a breakthrough in Jesus' name. Hallelujah. We still have about 15 minutes. So you can call 386-673-2495. 386-673-2495. We're going to take Holy Communion in a few minutes. Okay, declarations for breakthrough. So you can go on Google and you can type in Christian declarations PDF if you want a printout, or you can type in Christian declarations or decrees, confessions, Christian confessions, or I just typed in Christian decrees and declarations. So this is it. So in Jesus' name, we declare, today we walk in divine breakthrough. What was closed is now opening in our favor. Every limitation and delay is broken off of our life. We move forward with divine speed and success. In Jesus' name, we declare doors of opportunity, provision, and favor are opening for us now. We declare that divine strategies and wisdom are guiding our every step. We declare in Jesus' name, no weapon formed against us shall prosper. We rise above every challenge in Jesus' name. In Jesus' name, we declare we are aligned with God's perfect timing. Our breakthrough is now. Woo! Hallelujah, hallelujah, hallelujah, hallelujah. This is prayers of decrees and declarations for divine restoration. This is a really good one. Father, we thank you for your word and your promises. You are a covenant-keeping God who restores all things. You have declared that this is our season of restoration, and we come into full agreement with your divine will. As we pray, decree, and declare in the name of Jesus Christ, let the winds of restoration blow over our life, our family, our finances, our relationships, our time, our health, our calling, and every divine purpose connected to our destiny. Let this be done not by might, not by power, but by your Spirit, Lord. Zechariah 4:6. Restoration of time. In Jesus' name, we decree and declare every wasted year, every stolen moment, every delay caused by sin, error, ignorance, or demonic resistance is now restored in the name of Jesus. Joel 2:25, I will restore to you the years that the swarming locust has eaten. This is a prayer. Lord, restore to us the time lost in unfruitful relationships, toxic environments, and unwise decisions. Redeem our time with acceleration, divine connections, and supernatural alignment. I'm praying this for all of you out there, so come into agreement, okay? We're praying it for me and all of you listening. Let what would take years to be accomplished in months. Let what would take years be accomplished in months. Yes. And what takes months be done in days. Let time be compressed for my sake and destiny fulfilled in divine speed. Hallelujah. This one is restoration of relationships. Oh, thank you, Jesus, for your word, Lord. Thank you that we have authority to declare, hallelujah, and decree. God, in Jesus' name, we declare God is restoring every single, God is restoring every God-ordained relationship that was severed or destroyed by the enemy, pride, miscommunication, or offense. Proverbs 18:24, a man that hath friends must show himself friendly, and there is a friend that sticketh closer than a brother. And here's the prayer. In Jesus' name we declare, we call forth divine connections and covenant friendships. We declare healing over broken relationships, especially within families, marriages, ministries, and destiny helpers. We bind the spirit of division and release the spirit of unity, humility, and peace. Let every assignment of isolation be broken, and let those who are assigned to our life return with favor. And it goes on, restoration of finances and provision, and it's like three or four pages. So you can go on, just go to Google and type in Christian declarations or Christian decrees. Yeah, hallelujah. Thank you, Jesus. Thank you, Lord. Thank you, Jesus. Here, in Jesus' name, we declare and decree Psalm 46, 1 through 3 and 5, King James Version. God, we decree in Jesus' name that God is our refuge and strength, a very present help in trouble. I pray for all the people in the hospitals right now, the nursing homes, the places where the people live, and they get help while they're living there. I forget what it's called, but we just pray, and we pray for all the people in the prisons, in the jails, and in the juveniles. We pray that, Holy Spirit, we ask you to go. We ask you, Father, to send your ministering angels to all of them, comfort them, lead them, and guide them, draw them closer to you in Jesus' name. We ask you to be with them. We ask you to send your warring angels to go warn the heavenlies for them in Jesus' name. Let the people, Lord, be supernaturally healed, Lord. Let them decree it with their mouth that they are healed by his stripes. And thank you in Jesus' name. Amen. In Jesus' name, therefore we will not fear, though the earth be removed, and though the mountains be carried into the midst of the sea, though the waters thereof roar and be troubled, though the mountains shake with the swelling thereof, Selah. God is in the midst of her. She shall not be moved. God shall help her, and that right early. Psalm 59:9. I decree, because of his strength will I wait upon thee, for God is my defense. Psalm 62:7. In Jesus' name, I decree, in God is my salvation and my glory, the rock of my strength, and my refuge is in God. I have a whole lot of these. Yeah, thank you, Jesus, for your word. Hallelujah. And then there's 50 powerful breakthroughs, 50 powerful declarations for breakthrough. Hallelujah. Father, in the name of Jesus, we command every closed door in our life to be opened by fire. Let favor speak louder than resistance over us. O Lord, our God, our Father, release divine help that would catapult us into breakthrough. We decree and declare we shall not be stranded for this year in Jesus' name. Hallelujah. There's so many good things on the internet. Declarations for financial breakthrough and blessings. In Jesus' name, we declare and decree, Lord, we thank you, for it is your will to bless and prosper us financially. In Jesus' name, we decree and declare, we speak to every seed of our giving to yield a bountiful harvest that will bring us out of every financial misery. In Jesus' name, we confess that our tithes and offerings have opened the floodgates of heaven and released an overflowing blessing to meet every need of our life. We destroy the curse of poverty in our life and declare that all the work of our hands is blessed. In Jesus' name, we declare that God has given us power to get wealth, and the anointing of prosperity destroys every yoke of poverty in the name of Jesus Christ. Hallelujah. I would encourage you to put on the armor of God. It's on Ephesians 6. Hallelujah. Yes, thank you, Jesus. Thank you, Lord. Thank you, Jesus. I want to pray for, these are healing scriptures and declarations. In Jesus' name, Lord, you said the prayer of faith will save the sick, James 5:15. In the name of Jesus Christ, I bind and cast out any spirit of infirmity that has come upon us, Matthew 10:1. We plead in Jesus' name, we plead the blood of Jesus over our body, our mind, our soul, our spirit for healing, protection, and deliverance in the name of Jesus Christ, Exodus 12:13. And Proverbs 14:30 says, Lord, give me a sound heart, which is the life of my flesh. Hallelujah. We rebuke any sickness that has come to eat up our flesh in the name of Jesus Christ, Psalm 27:1 through 14. Let no evil diseases cleave to our body, Deuteronomy 7:5. And in Jesus' name we decree and declare we break all curses of sickness and disease in our life and in our ancestry, including all inherited sickness from off of our life in the authority in the name of Jesus Christ. We break all curses of premature death and destruction against us in the name of Jesus Christ. We prosper and walk in health even as our soul prospers. It's 3 John 1:2. Proverbs 4:20, 22, the word of God is health to our flesh. Yes, the more we read our Bible, that's our medicine. That brings healing. Hallelujah. We have medicine in the Bible. Hallelujah. Just open up the Bible and read it, and that's our medicine. Hallelujah. So let's take Holy Communion. Dear Heavenly Father, we just come to you right now in the name of Jesus, Lord. We ask you to forgive us for our sins. We ask you to cleanse us and wash us with your precious blood. Father, we ask you to help us not to sin. In Jesus' name, we thank you that as we ask you to forgive us, you forgive and forget. Praise you for it, Lord. Thank you, Jesus. We take it, we bless it, we break it. Thank you. It's our medicine too. This is our medicine. We have medicine from the Bible, and a Holy Communion is our medicine. Thank you. And we take the blood that Jesus shed for us. Thank you. Thank you. Hallelujah. Thank you, Jesus. Hallelujah. Thank you, Father. I want to tell you about a ministry on Facebook. His name is Jeff Ferguson. Jeff Ferguson. He's on Facebook. I believe it's 12 to 12. 12 minutes to 12 in the afternoon. Well, in the morning. Wait. In the morning, 12 minutes to 12 noon. He's on. It starts. And he's on sometimes, I don't know, 30 minutes. And he's talking about exercising, and he talks about scriptures in the Bible. He lives in DeLand, and he has 10 ministries at least. He's a very busy man, and he's exercising now. He's going to be 60 in November 26th, and so he's exercising now and getting in shape for the big 60. And but he brings such encouragement, and he ministers sometimes with Reba Rambo. How many of you remember the Reba Rambo, Dottie Rambo's daughter? Yeah, and so they have the upper room. I think it's once a month. People go there and they just worship in DeLand. It's a very, very powerful. I haven't been there, but they broadcast it. They put it on Facebook so you can see it. So I just want to encourage you to watch that if you want. Go to Jeff Ferguson, Jeff Ferguson. So we pray for Jeff Ferguson, Lord. We pray for his ministry in the name of Jesus. We ask you to bless him. We ask you to protect him, lead him, and guide him. and bless all his ministries, Lord, his 10 or 11 ministries that he has. He has one for widows in Winter Park. And I just thank you for Jeff Ferguson, because he's very, very encouraging in Jesus' name. He really brings the Bible and encouragement, scriptures, and he's a man of God. He's Pastor Jeff Ferguson, but on Facebook it's just Jeff Ferguson. Hallelujah. So thank you, Jesus, for him. And we pray for all the other ministries, Lord. We pray for WAPN, Lord. We ask you to meet all their needs in Jesus' name. Thank you for it, Lord. In Jesus' name. Jesus' name. We ask you to bless Shelley and her husband and Yvonne and everybody that's ministers here, Lord. In Jesus' name. All the people that give, bless them, Lord, in Jesus' name. We pray for Anonymous. We pray for prayers, for power, for a family to have power restored at their home, and for financial restoration and abundance. I agree, Father, in the name of Jesus. Blessings in Jesus' name. You are live on WAPN. May we pray with you?
2: Hey, Jackie. Thank you for praying for me before.
0: Sure.
2: This is Kevin. Thank you for giving me the words, what I need, so. Thank you.
0: You're welcome. God bless you.
2: The word. I love the word. I love the word of God.
0: Amen.
2: I love the people of God. Everything. Anyway, yeah.
0: Amen.
2: Hope everybody's doing well.
0: Thank you.
2: Hope everybody's being blessed.
0: Amen.
2: Yeah. Thank you for coming on the radio on Thursdays. Oh. Appreciate that.
0: Oh, God bless you.
2: Yeah. All right, Jackie. See you in church.
0: Okay. God bless you, Kevin. I'll be praying for you.
2: Thank you, man.
0: Okay. Bye. Keep your faith. Hallelujah. And so we pray for these anonymous prayers, these prayers from Anonymous. Lord, we pray for power to come back to the family, and for them, their power to be restored in their home, and financial restoration and abundance. In Jesus' name, God wishes above all things that you would prosper and be in health, even as your soul prospers. We pray for teenage girls, for the rumors that are not true, another girl is spreading. Yes, shut the lion's mouth, we pray in Jesus' name. Mark B., home from hospital, keep covering in prayer for his heart and body to continue to strengthen. Yes, we speak wholeness and healing. By his stripes, in Jesus' name, Mark B. is healed. This man, he lost everything because doing drugs is more important to him. Pray for someone to help him find Jesus and change his life around before they find him dead in the streets. Yes, Father, in Jesus' name, let this man live, Lord. Psalm 91, that he will live a long life, Lord. We ask you to save, heal, and deliver him in Jesus' name. Amen. In Jesus' name, Raphael, healing in his shoulder from e-bike accident a few weeks ago, wasn't able to work today because of the pain. Well, Father, in the name of Jesus, Lord, we speak wholeness and healing to Raphael in Jesus' name. Pray for Adam, strengthening in his mind and not allowing things to enter to upset. Pray for Adam to keep his eyes upon you, Lord, and be strengthened in his mind. Repairs on property so we can pass inspection and move to a next project in the name of Jesus. You are live on WAPN. We just have another minute left.
2: Hey, Jackie. Mm-hmm. Just wanted to pray for my physical therapist. Not all my doctor, but my physical therapist. Okay. Give you here in a second. And if you want to wait, you can. But anyway, yeah, I'm doing good here. The word of God is good.
0: Amen.
2: I'm down in Daytona Hospital, Halifax. So.
0: Mm-hmm. Yes, we pray for your, what is that called?
2: It's not called, well, it's just down in Daytona.
0: Yeah, physical
2: it's
0: therapist.
2: Just
0: we pray for your physical therapist in Jesus' name. We pray for salvation,
2: what?
0: Healing, and deliverance in Jesus' name.
2: Yes.
0: Amen.
2: Be good.
0: Okay, God bless you, Kevin. Thank you for calling.
2: All right,
0: bye-bye.
2: All right, bye.
0: Hallelujah. We pray for Dexter's brother, Dale, in a wheeler accident. We pray wholeness and healing in Jesus' name for Dexter's brother, Dale. Pray for a praise report. Thank you, Denny's. Denny came through surgery with flying colors, doing amazing. Pray for Joshua ICU organ shutting down. We need a miracle. We decree a miracle in Jesus' name. Thank you. We pray for a fair price on insurance for the property, car accident to settle, and family can move forward. We pray for a pastor who's been ill over a year to be healed. Problems between couple. We pray for healing for them, James and please pray for healing in Jesus' name. God bless you. Spread the news. You know, do something for somebody. Ask the Holy Spirit what you should pray, what you can do. You know, give a salad or give somebody some cookies. Call somebody and read the Word of God. Pass some tracts out. Tell people Jesus loves them. God bless you. I love you. Jesus loves you more.

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1: 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I'm Apostle Jim Rayleigh from Calvary, and every week we bring you a powerful faith-building word straight from God's Word, messages that inspire hope, ignite faith, and release wisdom for real life. 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
2: Better than that. I think he's been better to all of us than just something cute. Let's bring something a little bit radical. Come on. Hallelujah. Well, isn't the Lord good? If you would stand for the reading of God's word, that's my custom. We're welcoming in right now. NSB is in the house. Palm Coast is in the house. Let's give our campuses a God bless you who are joining us live. Welcome, welcome. Who's ready to get the stress out and the peace in? Anybody? How about y'all over here? Y'all ready for peace? Come on. How about y'all in the back? Everybody ready? Are you ready over here? I remember a story my dad used to tell that the devil had an organizational meeting. He said, there's a church and they're having some victory and there's a few key people. I want you to go and I want you to stress them out. There was this little demon that he gave that assignment to. So the demon went up to that church and jumped on one lady's shoulder and said, you're discouraged and you're stressed out. She said, I am not stressed out. His assignment was to stress those people out. He said, no, you are stressed out. Your children are on your last nerve. You are stressed out. Your hair is looking crazy. You are stressed out. I am not stressed out. Yes, you are stressed out. You don't have the money this week to do what you wanted to do. And she said, you know what? She said, I am stressed out. That little devil was so excited, he went back down to where the enemy was. And he said, yeah, it works. It works. He said, well, go stress out another one. The devil told this little demon. He jumped on another person's shoulder and told this man, said, you are stressed out. Everything is going on. I'm not stressed out. Yes, you are stressed out. You're sitting right here in church and you're worried about next week. You are stressed out. Your boss is on your last nerve. You are stressed out. The man said, you know what? I am stressed out. And he went back down and he told the devil, yeah, it's working. It's working. And then he said, well, go get one more. And he came and got on somebody's shoulder at Calvary. And he got on this woman's shoulder and he said, you are stressed out. Your children are lost. That woman said, I am not stressed out. As for me and my house, we will serve the Lord. The demon said, wait a minute, you are stressed out because your money is funny. She said, I am not stressed out. My God shall supply all my needs according to his riches and glory by Christ Jesus. And then he said, no, you're stressed out because you're just a nobody. You're just a nobody. Nobody even knows who you are. She said, I am not stressed out. I am the head and not the tail. I am above and not beneath. And then finally, the little demon said, you're stressed out because problems are overcoming you. Everything outside of you is going crazy. She said, I am not stressed out because greater is he that is in me than he that is in the world. That little demon went back down to hell. He was just walking around, just pulling his hair out if he had hair. And the devil said, what in the world's wrong with you? The little demon said, I'm stressed out. How many of you are ready to stress the enemy out and flip the script? No, I want to hear from the people who are ready to stress out hell. All right, here we are. Come on, Palm Coast, NSB, Philippians 4:6. Don't worry about how much, anything. Instead, pray about everything. Oh, that's good right there. Tell God your needs and don't forget to thank him for his answers. If you do this, you will experience God's peace, which is far more wonderful than the human mind can understand. His peace will keep your thoughts and your hearts quiet and at rest
3: as you trust in Christ Jesus. And now, brothers, as I close this letter, let me say this one thing. Tell your neighbor, say, fix it. Fix your thoughts on what is true and what is good and what is right. Think about things that are pure and lovely, and dwell on the fine and the good things in others. Think about all you can praise God for and be glad about it. Come on, somebody. Keep putting into practice all you've learned from me and all you saw me doing, and the peace of God will be with you. How grateful I am and how I praise the Lord that you're helping me again. I know you have always been anxious to send me what you could, but for a while you didn't have a chance. Not that I was ever in need, for I have learned, watch this, how to get along happily, whether I have much or little. Your neighbor could learn that. Come on. He said, I know how to live on almost nothing. Can I get a witness? Some of y'all, we got a PhD in that. Come on. He said, I know how to live on almost nothing or with everything. I have learned the secret of contentment in every situation, whether it be a full stomach or hunger, plenty or want. For I can do everything God asked me to with the help of Christ who gives me the strength and the power. If you love the word, come on, give him a little glory right now. I want to teach for a few minutes along these lines God's recipe for the stress-less life. Are you ready for the stress-less? Who's ready to stress less? Okay, slip up your hands. You on campuses, do this as well. Father, we raise up our hands as a sign that we are surrendering to you. Lead us, guide us, and teach us your word. I thank you that stress is leaving, peace and victory is coming. In Jesus' name, somebody give the Lord a great big praise. Hallelujah. Before you sit down, tell everybody in your neighborhood, say, chill. Chill, chill. God's got it under control. Chill. He's already figured out what you've been stressed out about. So I'm going to give you God's recipe for the stress-less life. If you're ready, say, let's get cooking. Come on. Yeah, here in this text we read of God's recipe. That's the only thing that I could think to call this message. I saw a recipe for the stress-less life. And you can look at your neighbor and see that they need this message. Some of us are wrestling with stress, and I've never seen a more stressful season than the last couple of years. I read last week, and I shared this, that I read an article that said that stress is at an all-time high. The nation hasn't been this stressed since World War II. But let me tell you, in an atmosphere where the nation is stressed out, the church needs to have peace and victory. So I'm going to help you today. This is an amazing passage of scripture that I just read, written by the hand of the legendary and awesome Apostle Paul. It's a passage full of promise. How many of you want to claim every promise that God has for you? Anybody? All right, I better ask you again. I said, is there anybody who wants to claim every promise God has for your life? But here's what you've got to understand, precious, as it relates to the promises of God. God always attaches a premise to his promise. It's God's way of saying, if you do this, I'll do that. And we all want to claim the promises of God, but we don't always want to live our lives by the premises that God has put in place. It's full of the word. The concept of premise is full of the word. Full. The word is chock full of this reality. The Bible said, if my people, which are called by my name. It says, if you confess with your mouth and believe in your heart. It says, if you do these things, happy are you. And as I said, many people are trying to claim

Not only was he not stressed out, he was full of joy. Sitting right there in prison, he said, "Rejoice in the Lord always." And again, I say rejoice. And you see, we have a generation that lets so much stress them out. You say, "Pastor, I'm stressed out." We're stressed out because if we don't get enough likes on Instagram. We're stressed out if somebody doesn't shake hands with us. I don't want to meet Paul one day and say, "Paul, you know, I would have had a joyful life. I would have been more victorious, but someone didn't text me back, and it just stole my victory. I would have had more joy, Paul, but somebody talked about me." Come on, somebody. We have got to be more than that. And I'm telling

question, are you ready? We read in this chapter of the premises of God, and then immediately following the premises, we recognize the promise. It says, if you do these things, then, verse 7, you will experience the peace that exceeds anything you can understand. One translation says, he'll give you peace that passes understanding. You say, well, Apostle, what is that? I'm glad you asked. You know you're walking in the peace that passes understanding when it's illogical to have peace, yet you have it anyway. Oh, I better say that again. I'm trying to behave myself and just teach this thing. But you know you're walking in the peace that passes understanding when it's illogical to have peace, yet you have it anyway. Your money is funny, but you still got peace. Your funds are low, but you still got peace. Drama is high, but you still got peace. Times are tough, but you still got peace. Future is uncertain, but you still got peace. Family is a struggle, but you still got peace. Job is full of pressure, but you still got peace. See, it's a peace you can't understand. It's a peace you can't describe why you got it. You ain't got, but I got peace. No, it's a peace that surpasses understanding. In the midnight hour, I've come to tell you that God will give you peace that will blow you away, that will shock your friends and neighbors. Is there anybody here that can and say, God, as long as you're with me, if I'm in it, I'm going to get through it, so I'm going to walk in peace. I want the people who are claiming peace right now, open up your mouth and give him praise. Well, I'm going to help somebody today. Tell everybody in your zip code, say, God's got it. Yeah, whatever you're stressed out about, God's got it. Whatever you're worried about, just operate in the premise of God and you will receive the promise of God. So here in this text, we see some ingredients, and I'm going to share five today, that really cause us to live a stress-less life. Number one, the text said, don't worry about anything. Now that's verse 6. Tell somebody, say, that's Bible. Don't worry about anything. Now that's a tall order, because there's no wiggle room there. It's not like he said, well, if you want to, you can worry about that. Don't worry about lunch, but if you need to worry about your daughter, worry about your daughter. If you need to worry about this situation, worry about that situation. It's not like he said, you can worry about this, but you can't worry about that. Or here's a few things on the list that you're allowed to worry about. No, he it's a blanket statement. There's no wiggle room there. He said, don't you worry about anything. Now that's a place to live. Is there anybody here that wants to get to a place in your faith in God where you're not tripping, you are not worried about anything? I want to get there. Some of you might say, well, Pastor Raley, you don't know, man, my job is stressing me out. I'm overworked. Can I say this? You are not overworked, you are overworried. Preach, Pastor. See, work doesn't keep you awake at night. Worry does. Work doesn't keep you awake at night. Worry does. You ain't even at the job. There has to come a place in your life where you can declare that I'm not going to be over worried anymore. That faith is rising up in me and God is on my side. And if he's

me this far, he can bring me the rest of the way through. I'm telling you right now, worry is leaving this room. Are you ready to walk in peace? You say, well, I'm overworked. No, you're over worried. I'm not saying you're not working hard, but here's the deal. Jesus took time to talk about worry in Matthew 6 because he knew that you and I would wrestle with that. And in Matthew 6, Jesus is plain about worry. So if you're taking notes, just write this down. Worry doesn't make sense for the child of God. I know this is intense, but it doesn't make sense. The Bible said in Matthew 6:25, Jesus said, so my counsel is this. Don't worry about things. Food. Drink, clothes, for you already have life and a body. And there are far more important things than what to eat and what to wear. Oh, I just helped somebody in this room. Some of y'all so worried about what you eat and what you're going to wear. God said, just relax. God has already taken care of you thus far. And don't worry about things. See, we're living in a day when this generation worries far too much about things. And let me tell you, worry doesn't help you. All worry does is enlarge and exaggerate the problems. Do problems get smaller when we worry? No, they don't. Do they get any less when you worry? No, they don't. No, they don't. Are they resolved when you worry? No, they're not. What happens is problems get bigger inside of us. So this is why Jesus said, don't worry about things. See, some of y'all have been in this trap of perpetual, listen to Smyrna, this perpetual worry. But to worry, watch this, about what you can't change is pointless. And to worry about what you can change is just plain dumb. Get up and go change it. Y'all don't want to shout now. There's some things you can't change. There's some things that are out of your hand. You're sitting around worrying about it. You are wasting your time, energy, and effort. Loose it and let it go free. But let me tell you, you've been worried about things that you can change. And I'm telling you, it is time to get up off your set downer. Come on, somebody, and let the enemy know, whatever I can change, I will change it. There are some things that will not reside in my house. There are some things that will not overwhelm my life. Somebody give God praise if you're going to replace worry with action. Did you hear what I said? Sometimes you have to replace worry with action. You sitting around worrying about things you have no power over. Let it go. Stop stewing and start doing. There you go. Worry makes no sense. You say, well, why, Apostle? Watch this now. Because we were not created to worry. Look at Matthew 6, Jesus on the Sermon on the Mount. He said, look at the birds. They don't worry about what to eat. They don't need to sow or reap or store up food. For your heavenly Father feeds them. And you are far more important and valuable to him than they are. Do you understand this? Do you know that humanity, people, are the only ones in God's creations that worry? Y'all, come on now. Birds don't worry. When was the last time you saw a seagull stressed out and worried? Hello, giraffes don't worry. That you don't see a giraffe walking around saying, I need to go to counseling. I need to get to that deliverance service. I think the rhinoceros is hosting one. Come on, somebody. Giraffes don't worry. Flies don't worry. They get all up on your food. You can have 12 flies swatted. They're still just in. Possums don't worry. Possums stand a 67% chance of getting run over, but they still ain't worried about it.
And you sitting around and stressing all the time, worried all the time. We are the only ones that worry. God did not create you to be full of anxiety, full of worry, full of angst, but God created you to be more than a conqueror. God will renew your mind. Oh, hallelujah. Well, Apostle, you don't understand. I'm just a born worrier. Liar, liar, pants on fire. I love you. No one is a born worrier. We learn to worry. Little babies aren't worrying. We learn to worry. And here's the good news. If you can learn to worry and you can learn Palm Coast of stress, you can also unlearn it. I'm going to unlearn worry. Is there anybody who wants to unlearn stress and unlearn worry and learn the peace of God? Jesus said, don't even worry. God takes care of the birds and you are more powerful than the birds. That's what the Father thinks of you. Listen, when my kids were growing up and even now to a certain degree, they would tell me what they needed, sometimes tell me what they wanted. They never worried about how I would get it. They just know that's my dad. I can count on him, and if I need it, whatever he's got to move to get it to me, he'll move it. Whatever he's got to make happen, my daddy will make it happen, because my daddy is for me and my daddy wants to supply for me. They never sat around and asked about it and then went to the room and worried about it. They knew that if I told him I would supply it, baby, then I would supply it. And if I'll do that for my children, how much more will the Heavenly Father do that for you? Some of y'all been stressing about it, but God said, you are more precious to me than you know. Stop right there and take a praise break and give God some glory. If I'll do that for my children, how much more would God do that for you? Tell everybody in your zip code, stop stressing over the blessing. Yeah, yeah, yeah. Now, Matthew 6:27, Jesus said, will all your worries add one single moment to your life? Will it add one inch to your stature? Will your worries change anything? Here's what I want you to write down. Here's what I want you to hear. Worry changes nothing. All it does is make you feel terrible. Worry changes nothing. Worry doesn't have the power to change the past, nor does it have the power to control the future. Worry doesn't

victory. It'll rob you of your new season. So that's why you got to replace worry with faith and say, even though I don't see it right now, I will bless the Lord at all times. And his praise shall continually be in my mouth. So he said, worry about how much? Come on, worry about what? Instead, number two, pray about everything. Somebody say everything. Everything. Don't panic, pray. I said don't panic, pray. Prayer is like an eraser for worry. When you pray, it's your consistent conversation with God. And I'm telling you, there's been times when I've prayed and I've went into prayer so stressed out. I've went into prayer so unnerved. I've went into prayer under pressure. I've been into prayer and I didn't know what I was going to do. But while I prayed, that pressure lifted off of me while I prayed. That pressure got off of me while I prayed. That stress was alleviated. I've come to tell you that a consistent conversation with God will replace your worry with faith, your doubt with faith. Hallelujah. Pray about everything. Oh, Apostle, I'm so worried. I'm so worried. Are you praying? Pastor, really, I'm so worried about my daughter. Are you praying? Pastor, I'm so worried about my future. Are you praying? Here's the deal, precious. If it's not worth praying about, it's not worth worrying about. Oh, do y'all still like me? don't sit around and worry over it if you're not going to pray about it. If it's not worth praying about, it's not worth worrying about. James 4:2 says, you have not because you ask not. And here's what I declare. In this next season, I'm going to worry less and I'm going to ask more. See, the Bible says that the Father has already given us Jesus. So since he's already given us Jesus, what else is he going to withhold from us? If he's already given us the Son of God, if he's already given us Wonderful Counselor, Mighty God, Everlasting Father, Prince of Peace, Bright Morning Star, Lily of the Valley, Captain of the Host, if he's already given us Isaiah's Prince of Peace, Isaac's Ram, Job's Redeemer, Abraham's Seed, the Seed of the Woman, if he's already given you Yahweh Rapha and Yahweh Jireh, come on, if he's already given you Jehovah Dishkanu, if he's already, oh, then he ain't gonna hold nothing else back from you. You think he's gonna give you all that and not give you the money to pay your light bill? I need somebody to give God praise if you're thankful. The Father has already given Jesus. So don't just ask. Ask big. Believe big. Come on, somebody. Now, so don't worry about anything. Pray about everything. Here's number three. Thank God, right from the text, in all things. Just learn to be thankful. I said learn to be thankful. Palm Coast, learn to be thankful. NSB, learn to be thankful. All you watching online, learn to be thankful. Now don't miss this. Thank God in. Somebody say in. I'm glad he didn't say for. Because there's some things you can't thank God for, but you can thank God in it. See, there's some things you don't thank God for. I'm not thanking God for a cancer report. Where are the real people at? I'm not thanking God for struggling seasons or tragedy or death, but I thank God in these things, not for them. Paul is in prison. He's on death row, but he's still full of thanks. The Bible said in 1 Thessalonians 5:18, in everything, not some things, not a few things, not what you like, not what's comfortable, but in everything give thanks, for this is the will of God concerning you. Come on now, not in it, not for it, but in it. Because while I'm in it, I am not alone. While I'm in it, he will never leave me or forsake me. So sometimes he lets me get in it, so I'll have faith to go through it, to know that even when I'm in it,
He will bring me out of it. Hallelujah. I don't know who I'm talking to, but some of you have been in it. You've been in the warfare. You've been in the problem. You've been in the issue, and you feel like you've been alone, but I know that the Lord has been right there with you. So don't thank Him for it, but thank Him that He's with you in it. Tell everybody in your neighborhood, He's with you. Somebody give God praise if you believe He's with you even in it. You got to learn to thank God in all things. Learn to be thankful and it'll turn your life around. I said learn to be thankful and it will turn your life around. Because here's what I know. You ready for this? You can't be happy and ungrateful at the same time. I don't know why I'm so unhappy. Well, just start finding something to thank God for. The Bible said, be anxious for nothing. What is nothing? It's two words, no thing. Be anxious for no thing, but in everything by prayer and supplication with thanksgiving, let your request be made known. See, when you ask God for what you need, stop and thank Him for what He's already done. Come on, I taught this week, and you've heard me teach it before, on praising God for the partial. Do you remember when David was anointed to be king, and it was 15 years between the anointment and the appointment? But yet when he finally was anointed to be king, he was first anointed to be king of Judah because there was a long war between the house of Saul and the house of David. So he had Judah, but God said, I'm going to hold the rest of it back for you because I'm going to make you king of praise before I make you king of anything else. Sometimes you got to learn to praise God for the partial. See, Judah means praise. And he said, I'm going to make you king of Judah, king of praise. Before I can trust you with anything else, I got to know that you're going to praise me for what I've already done. See, sometimes when you praise God for the partial, it doesn't mean that you're settling. It doesn't mean that you're giving up. Praising God for the partial means that I'm praising God for what I got on the way to what I want. So I dare somebody right now. If you've got needs here, but you got something to be thankful for here, some of y'all say, well, God, I'll praise you after this, and I'll clap after that, and I'll give after this, and I'll worship you after that. And God said, you haven't even praised me for what I've already done in your life. So if you haven't praised me for what I've done and where I've brought you from and how good I've been to you, why do I think you'll praise me for the next thing? I dare somebody right now to go ahead and praise Him for what you do have. Come on. If you are more than you thought you would be, if you've done more than you thought you would do, if you are a miracle of God's grace, praise Him for what He's already done. Hallelujah. Hallelujah. Hallelujah. Hallelujah. He said, listen, while you're asking for one thing, give Him praise for what He's already done. Praise me for how good I've already been. Did you know that studies reveal that thankful people are actually healthier? Hello. That's from my PhD. I have a PhD. A Pentecostal hairdo. Come on, y'all. Studies reveal that thankful people are happier. I've heard people say, Pastor Riley, I'm worried sick. Apostle, I'm worried sick over my children. I'm worried sick over my issues. And it's really true. You can worry until it makes you physically sick. You can worry until it afflicts your physical body. And I want you to think about this. Sometimes it's not what's making you sick that you eat. It's what's eating you.
It's not what you eat that's making you sick. It's what's eating you. It's not what you eat that's messing you up. It's what you're letting eat you up every day. And thankfulness is medicine for the sin-sick soul. I could walk out here and diagnose a bunch of y'all in this room. Ingratitude is making you sick. Ingratitude is robbing your praise. I'm not talking to you, but it's somebody on your row. Look down the row and see if you can figure out who it is. Who is it? Who is it? You know what? You think it's them, and they know for sure it's you. Come on, somebody. I could diagnose some of you. You hadn't thanked God in a long time. Ingratitude is still in your joy. Palm Coast, it's making you sick. New Smyrna Beach, it's making you worried. And I've come to give you the cure. I've come to give you the vaccine. And this vaccine always works. This vaccine is gratitude. Hallelujah. It's giving God praise. Oh, my, my. Here's what the devil doesn't want you to know. You ready? Are you ready? Here's what the devil don't want you to know. There's always something to be thankful for. Well, I don't have a full tank of gas. Thank him for a half a tank. I don't have steak in the fridge. Thank him for the chicken. Hallelujah. Somebody give God praise if you've got something to be thankful for. Tell everybody around you, say, there's always something to be thankful for. Oh, come on, tell your wife, there's always something to be thankful for. Tell your children, there's always something to be thankful for. And then don't just sit there. Gratitude has an attitude. Put your gratitude on display. If you've got something to be thankful for, thank him right now. Thank him right now. There's always, somebody say always. Always something to be thankful for. There's always a reason, precious, to have gratitude. Because y'all know life is funny. Ain't life funny? Life is funny because it can be a high time and a low time at the same time. We think that it's all mountain to mountain or valley to valley. No, in the very same day, you can be high in this situation and low in that situation. It can be the best of times and it can be the worst of times. You can have victory on this and you can be fighting hell on that. And what the enemy wants to do is rob your joy. But I've come to tell you, there's always something to be thankful for. And if you will learn to thank God, God will come through. I've come to tell you, even the best of times and the worst of times, even at the same time, I am not going to get swallowed up by fear, anxiety, depression, or doubt, but I'm going to thank the Lord. So I need you right now. If you've got anything to thank God for, go ahead and thank him in this room. I've got something to thank God for. Come on, Palm Coast. Come on, let's do a three campus thanks right now. All three campuses, four counting online. Thank God in your living room. Thank God in your bedroom. Thank God in your car if you're watching it. Thank God. I thank God. I thank God. Get up, get up, get up. Get up out of that grave. Get up, get up, get up. Get up out. Because he picked me up. Turned me around. Placed my feet on solid ground. I thank the Master. I thank the Savior. I thank God. Oh, come on. Listen. Devils are panicking right now. You are stressing the devil out right now. All right. Y'all sit down. I'm going to lose this thing. Going to go nuclear up in here. Who's ready to live a thankful life? Worry about nothing. Pray about everything. Thank God in all things. Number four, think on good things. Okay, you got to get your mind right. Come on, Palm Coast. You got to get your mind right. The battle's between your ears. And don't let your mind run you into stress. Here's what you got to know. Stress is an inside job.
Hello? It's produced by what you dwell on. It's produced by how you think. So here's what my admonition to you is this. Think about what you're thinking about if you want to defeat stress. Well, Pastor Eli, I'm worried about air pollution. I'm stressed out about water pollution. Your main problem is not air pollution. Where y'all at? I'm so stressed out about water pollution. Pastor Ray, do you not know the condition of the water and the water table? I'm stressed out about air pollution and water pollution. That is not your biggest problems. Man's biggest problem is brain pollution. Oh, come on. I said your problem is not water pollution or air pollution. It's brain pollution. Oh, I'm about to get on somebody's last nerve. We got so much. Now people are thinking crazy. Pastor Raley, I'm just trying to be open-minded. I'm you know, all this stuff that they're talking about now. I'm just trying to be open-minded. I'm telling you, the church has gotten so open-minded that I think their brain has slipped out. Y'all don't make me come down there. The church in the nation has gotten so open-minded that our brain has slipped out, and we need to have a revival of sanity. I'm going to stay here for 30 seconds. I'm telling you this. I am 100% against the sexualization of my children. Don't you put sex talk in my five-year-old's class. Don't you put sex talk in my first grader's class. I don't talk to them about it. You don't need to talk to them about it. I'm not talking to them about sexuality. Teach them how to read. Teach them how to write. Oh, where y'all at now? Y'all were shouting me down just a minute ago. It's time for the church to rise up with logical thinking and saying they are children. Let them be children. Right? Is that right? Our brain has slipped out. We've lost our way. That's not a political thing. That's a Bible thing. Why in the world would you want your children to hear something like that in the first grade? You know what the problem is? The Bible said in Proverbs 14:5, fools make fun of sin. Come on, somebody. They don't understand that there's a standard that we've got to have. Now understand this. Sin is stressful. Compromise is stressful. So you have to change your thinking. Well, how should I think? Here it is. Verse 8. And now, brothers, as I close this letter, let me say this one more thing. Fix your thoughts on what is true, what is good, what is right. Think about things that are pure and lovely, and dwell on the fine, good things in others. Stop picking people apart. If people were as hard on us as we are on them, how would we survive? Start identifying the good things in others. Think about all you can and praise God. All you can praise God for and be glad about it. Think God thoughts. If you'll keep God thoughts, this will keep us, Isaiah said, in perfect peace. So here we go. Who's still tracking with me? Right? Are we getting this recipe? I said, are we getting this recipe? Don't worry about anything. Pray about everything. Come on, somebody. I said, pray about everything. Thank God in all things. Think about good things. Hallelujah. But here's number 5. Be content with anything. Don't let stuff control your life. Don't let stuff dominate your life. Here's what Paul says. Not that I was ever in need, for I have learned. I have learned how to get along happily, whether I have much or little. I know. Tell somebody, I know. I know how to live on almost nothing or with everything. I have learned the secret of contentment in every situation, whether it be a full stomach or hunger, plenty or want. Paul's in prison when he wrote this. And let me tell you something, contentment
is a great key. It's a great part of this recipe in overcoming stress and contentment. Watch this now, precious. It's not laziness. Contentment is not settling. It's choosing to enjoy what I have right now, even if I don't have everything I want. And some of y'all need to enjoy this moment. The enemy's greatest fear is that you will learn to enjoy this moment. Well, I don't have the things that my friends have. I don't possess what my brother has. They have more. Their life is better. Here's two words for you. Stop comparing. Are y'all still going to shout with me now? I said stop comparing. Stop being worried about stuff. Enjoy the moment. I'm not waiting to be happy. I'm going to be happy right now. I'm not waiting to have joy. I'm going to have it right now. Hallelujah. I'm not waiting. Next week I'm going to know I'm going to have it right now. Next month I'm going to have it right now. When my kids get, I'm going to have it right now. When the money comes, I'm going to have it right now. I'm going to praise him right now. I'm going to thank him right now. I'm going to laugh right now. Ha, ha, ha. Come on. Tell somebody on your side, ha, ha. Yeah, don't wait to laugh. Laugh right now. Don't wait to have joy. Have it right now. I ain't waiting. And if my happiness makes you miserable, you're going to be miserable because I'm going to be happy. Well, they got more than me. You know what your problem is? You're possessed by possessions. I said you're possessed by possessions. Don't be possessed by possessions or you will remain stressed out. You will continually be stressed out. Stop thinking that I have more. If I had more money, if I had more opportunity, if I had a more stage, if I had more of this, if I had more of that. And we have convinced a generation that victory and joy and peace comes by having more. But I know people who have more money than they could ever spend, but they are still miserable every single solitary day of their life. I know people who have more opportunity, but they're still miserable. You don't get peace and breakthrough and live stress-free by having more. More is not the key because you're possessed by possessions. But when you get possessed with trying to please God, then you'll find joy in everything. We are placing too much value on valuables. We are placing too much value on values, on valuables. What we wear, what we live in, what we drive. Come on, somebody. Let me tell you, there'll come a day when you stand before the living God. It won't matter what you wore. It won't matter what you drive. It won't matter how much money you will have in your account. What will matter is where do you stand with the living God? Oh, come on, somebody. I need to land this plane. But I'm telling you, you've been too focused on what is temporary. You've been too focused on stuff you're going to lose anyway. You can lose the money. You can lose the land. You can lose the car. You can lose the opportunity. You can lose the stage. Stop stressing out about what is temporal. Focus on what you can't lose. Find security on what cannot be taken away. What cannot be taken away is this. I am a child of the King. The Father knows what I need. And even before I ask, he already supplies. Focus on what you can't lose. Until you learn, precious, to focus on what's important, you will never rise above stress. Tell your neighbor, say stop waiting. Now look around now, say stop waiting. Say stop stressing. Say, stop putting off your joy. Tell them, say, enjoy this moment right now. I dare somebody who's ready to enjoy this very moment right now. Come on, Palm Coast. Come on in, SB. Look at your neighbor and just say, neighbor. Holler at your neighbor like they got on your last nerve. Say, hey, neighbor.

0: anchor to ensure. Yeah, that's all right. You ain't scared me if you run. How many of you say, I ain't waiting? Preach your
1: hallelujah, y'all. Okay, I got it taught now. It's out here now, so we can let this thing just absolutely explode. I need somebody who's ready to praise him and enjoy the moment right now. 1, 2, 3.
2: Hey. Hey, hey. Hey. Hey.
1: They can shout in the NBA playoffs. They can shout over their basketball team. But if you shout over the goodness of God, they act like you lost your mind. This is better than a ball game. This is better. Come on, somebody.
2: Hallelujah. Lord, have mercy.
1: Watch this, precious. I've taught this before, but in the Bible, there are 7 steps of praise. And one of the steps of praise is todah. Todah is this. It means to praise God on credit. It means to act like you got it even before you get it. Come here, Don. I always do this. Come on. Now, listen, however you're going to praise when God does it, you need to praise that way right now. That's a todah praise. So how would you praise the Lord if you've been outside of a house, maybe you lost it, or you've been wanting to be a homeowner, and you got back to your apartment or your rented home, and there was a note on the door that said, come to this address because there's a house for you. The down payment has been paid, and you're going to be able to support it, and you won't have any issues. Every dime has come in. Well, we'll just sit there and go. Thank you, Jesus. Thank you, Jesus. How would you act if your car been broke down? There's some renters in here going, yay, that's me. Hey, how would you act? How would you act if your car been broke down? Come on. How would you act if you've been driving on 3 wheels and a donut? Come on, somebody. And you come out of this service and there is a car underneath the portico with a red ribbon on it, with your name on it. Is that how you act? Look at that car. Let me ask you something. How would you act if you were walking out and your phone started vibrating? And you pulled it out and every one of your lost children, your lost family members had gotten saved and sanctified. Would you go, oh, hallelujah. Well, praise the Lord. Thank you, Jesus. Come on, praise him with me. I dare somebody right now. Don't wait. Praise him right now. Release the anxiety. Let it go. Let peace come. Don't wait. Don't wait. Don't wait. Don't wait. Don't wait. Don't wait. Come on. I hear the Lord say, don't stop him. 1, 2, 3. Praise him like you would praise him. Enjoy this moment. Oh, I said enjoy this moment. Hallelujah. I'm telling you, there's something taking hold right now. And I'm going to let it go for a minute. If you feel like you need to praise it, if you got to walk out of the aisle, just walk out of the aisle and begin to praise the Lord. The Lord said some people that have been running, they are running into a new season. Some people that have been walking, they are walking into a new season. Don't you judge them. Don't you judge them. I said don't you judge them.

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0: I thank the Master. 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
1: 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Come on, just raise your hands and say, I thank.
2: I thank the Master. I thank the Savior. I thank God.
1: Say it one more time, son. I thank the Master. I thank the Savior.
2: I thank the Master.
1: Oh, yes, son.

0: I'm just gonna do this. Hallelujah. Hallelujah. Hallelujah. Y'all, I don't feel led to give a traditional altar call today, but I do feel led to do this. I just feel like this is what the Lord says. I want you to raise up your hands. I bind stress off of you right now.
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0: Welcome to God's Love with missionary evangelist John J. Asylum. 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
1: Beloved, I greet you in the name of the Lord Jesus Christ. Stay tuned for the message, Behold the Man, Jesus. It's all about Jesus. Pilate introduced Jesus saying, Behold the Man, to the crowd. Stay tuned for that message. But before we proceed, I'd love to hear from you. 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And in that, you can fill out a form to convey your comments, your praise reports, prayer requests, and send them to us. 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Also, I'd like to invite you to come and join us at the Global Prayer Center. Monday, Tuesday, Thursday, Friday morning, 11 o'clock for prayer. Tuesday night and Friday night at 7 o'clock for prayer. We'd love to see you. Come and join us. God bless you. Jesus, in his humanity, was a complete man. I'm sharing 12 things about Jesus. Number one, his submission to his earthly parents. Number two, his submission to John the Baptist, a spiritual leader of his day. Number three, he was filled with the Holy Spirit, and then later he was filled with the power of the Holy Spirit when he defeated the enemy, Satan, by his submission to God's Word. And the fourth thing that we mentioned yesterday was Jesus loved the little children. Little children came running to him, and Jesus said, Let the little children come to me and do not forbid them, for of such is the kingdom of God. The fifth thing that I want to mention to you is his relationship with his disciples. Jesus chose 12 disciples, all men. Simon, whom he also called Peter, and Andrew his brother, James and John, Philip and Bartholomew, Matthew and Thomas, James the son of Alphaeus, and Simon called the Zealot, Judas the son of James, and Judas Iscariot, who also became a traitor. Luke chapter 6, 14 through 16. The inner circle of Jesus included Peter, James, and John. Jesus took Peter, James, and John to the Mount of Transfiguration. Matthew chapter 17, verses 1 and 2. Listen to this. Now, after 6 days, Jesus took Peter, James, and John, his brother, led them up to a high mountain by themselves, and he was transfigured before them. His face shone like the sun, and his clothes became as white as the light. Peter was muttering, Lord, and he saw Jesus talking to Moses and Elijah. And Peter was muttering these words, Let's make three booths, one for Moses, one for Elijah, and one for Jesus. And at that time, they heard the voice from heaven saying, This is my beloved Son. Hear him. Hear ye him. You hear him. So, again, that was a precious vision, precious experience for the disciples, Peter, James, and John. Not for all of them, but only those three. Then took Jesus Peter, James, and John to raise Jairus' daughter from the dead. Listen to this. Mark chapter 5, verses 37 through 39. And he permitted no one to follow him except Peter, James, and John, the brother of James. Then he came to the house of the ruler of the synagogue and saw a tumult and those that who wept and wailed loudly. When he came in, he said to them, "Why make this commotion and weep? The child is not dead, but sleeping." So they were laughing at him, laughed to scorn him. But Jesus took Peter, James, and John only as witnesses and raised the little child of 12 years old from the dead. And these three disciples witnessed it. And the third place where Jesus took them is he took James, Peter, and John to pray with him in the Garden Gethsemane. In Matthew chapter 26, 36 and 37, Jesus came with them to a place called Gethsemane and said to the disciples, "Sit here while I go and pray over there." And he took with him Peter and the two sons of Zebedee, and he began to be sorrowful and deeply distressed. Of course, they fell asleep. They would not stay awake to pray for their master, to pray for their leader, and they fell asleep. But Jesus carried the burden all by himself. But in those three places, Jesus gave special importance to Peter, James, and John. And Jesus was faithful and loyal to all the disciples to teach them, to train them, and to love them to the very end. In fact, in John chapter 15, verses 15 through 17, listen to this. "Henceforth, I call you not servants, for the servant knows not what his Lord does. But I have called you friends, for all things that I have heard of my Father, I have made known unto you. You have not chosen me, but I have chosen you and ordained you that you should go and bring forth fruit, and that your fruit should remain, that whatsoever you shall ask of the Father in my name, he may give it to you. These things I command you, that you love one another." So Jesus loved the disciples to the very end, and he taught them, he educated them, he showed them to operate in the gifts and the signs and wonders, and he was faithful to them, and he became a friend to them. It's impressive how Jesus chose all these 12 men. But then the sixth point I'm going to make is Jesus and his relationship with women. Jesus was free to speak to the Samaritan woman alone and reveal that he was the Messiah to her. So here is Jesus alone at 12 o'clock noontime with the Samaritan woman when the disciples were completely behind him. In John chapter 4 verses 6 and 7, "Now Jacob's well was there. Jesus therefore, being wearied from his journey, sat thus by the well." It was about the sixth hour. Sixth hour is 12 o'clock. "A woman of Samaria came to draw water, and Jesus said to her, 'Give me a drink. Give me a drink.' And the woman said, 'It is not customary for the Jews to ask for drink from a Samaritan woman because we have no dealings with each other.' And Jesus tells her, 'If you know the gift of God and who it is that is saying to you, "Give me to drink," you would have asked of him and he would have given you the living water.'" The woman says to him, "Sir, you have nothing to draw with and the well is deep. From where do you think you have the living water? Are you greater than our father Jacob, who gave us this well and drank thereof himself and his children and his cattle?" And Jesus answered and said to her, "Whoever drinks of the water, this water shall thirst again. But whoever drinks of the water that I shall give him shall never ever thirst. But the water that I shall give him shall be in him a well of water, spring up into everlasting life. The point is that Jesus was not afraid to talk to this woman. He was a free man. He was an adult. He was 31 years old at this point, and he was so free and with the fullness of God and his spirit and his power, that he was able to communicate with kindness, with regard to this woman. And we'll continue tomorrow about Jesus' relationship with the woman of the day. Let's pray. Father God, we thank you, we love you, we praise you. What a powerful example Jesus is as a man in his humanity. Father, we can preach and teach and operate in the gifts, but when we don't live our life right, it is not pleasant. It doesn't bring any glory to you, Father. I pray that you just transform everyone listening to this broadcast, men and women, adult children, boys and girls. Lord, I pray that you transform us by the power of your Holy Spirit to live like Jesus. In Jesus' name, amen and amen.
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0: Welcome to our broadcast. I'm Apostle Jim Raley from Calvary, and every week we bring you a powerful faith-building word straight from God's Word, messages that inspire hope, ignite faith, and release wisdom for real life. If you need encouragement, direction, or a reminder that God's still working in your situation, you're in the right place. 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
1: You can love people and you can be kind to people, but there's some access that you can't give people. There's some people that can't have access to your moment, your miracle, and what God's getting ready to do, because those people are in agreement with death. They're in agreement with the fact that your children will never serve the Lord, and your destiny will never be realized, and your future will never be fixed, and your finances will never turn. I'm sorry, see you, wouldn't want to be you. I'll be kind to you at the Cracker Barrel, but there's certain parts of my life that you can't have access to, because I can't be sharing my intimate world with people who are in agreement with death. I break the power of dead relationships out of your life right now. I break the power of wrong influence. Somebody who's ready to get the people out of your life in an intimate way that are in agreement with death, open up your mouth and give God a shout. I'm not telling you that you don't have any relationship with them, but I'm telling you the part of you that needs a miracle, the part of you that needs a dead thing to come alive, I am not sharing that. We're not talking about that. We're not visiting that. That is not in our conversation, because I can't be talking to people who believe that this thing is dead. I'm coming out of agreement with that, and I'm getting in agreement with life and life more abundantly. You're getting this. Shout if you're getting this. Peter walked in, trembling, weeping, scared to death. Is that what happened? No. Brother walked in and said, y'all got to go. I love you. Put it in beef for boogie and get out of here. Come on. And he turned to the dead thing. And he spoke to it. Y'all, I might run on my own message. And he said two words. Tell your neighbor, it don't take a lot. Yeah. He said two words. Tabitha, arise. And immediately the aftershock hit. Immediately she got up. And I want to tell you, death had to let her go when those two words were released. I want to tell you, God starts raising when you stop rinsing. Stop rinsing it. Stop washing it and speak to it. God is going to raise up the thing you gave up on, the thing you made peace with, the thing you buried and gave a nice little eulogy to it and a dignified ending. God brought you here today for me to step up in this room and tell you God's about to raise it back, that marriage, that purpose, that destiny, that new season. Somebody say, open your eyes. The aftershock always moves toward the door. Come on, somebody. Now, I want to talk to you about the geography. I need to talk to you about the place, because the place isn't random. Because the Holy Ghost isn't random. The aftershock happened at the door. Leda was a city on the coastal plain right beside, within walking distance of Joppa. And Joppa means door. It was a gateway city, the port city. It was the entry to their known world. They sailed out of there. I've been to Joppa many times. It was the door to Europe. It's the door to the Gentiles. It's where evangelism was launched from. It was a door to every nation on the face of the earth. And it was in this very city, Joppa, where Peter would receive the vision. I've been to this house many times, Simon the Tanner's house, where the sheet came down from heaven and all manner of animals were released. And the Lord told Peter, "Rise, Peter, kill and eat. Even the unclean animals." Peter said, "I've never eaten anything unclean." And the Lord said, "What I call clean, don't you call unclean." And that vision right there shattered every racial and religious wall that the church would ever try to build. And if you're still caught up in racism and denominationalism, you better go back and read Acts chapter 3. This vision sent Peter to the house of Cornelius, and that vision opened the door to the Gentiles, and that's the reason that you are here today. You're sitting in this church 2,000 years later, not a born Jew, but a born again believer by the power of God and the blood of Jesus Christ. And it all traces back to an aftershock at the door. Ananias was frozen in Lydda right beside the door, 8 years paralyzed, 8 years unable to move. And the whole time Joppa was across the street right there. The door was within walking distance. The new beginning was right at the door. The destiny was close enough to see, but he couldn't get to it because he was frozen in a cycle. And that's the cruelty of being frozen. You can see it, you can feel it, you know it's yours, but you just can't get to it. Ananias's name means "my life is praise and my worship is my testimony," but his praise is frozen because the enemy knows something that the church has forgotten. The enemy knows that praise is the thermostat of your spiritual life. And when, oh Jesus, so you got to understand that praise, now you can help me, it's the thermostat of the spiritual life. When praise gets frozen, everything else freezes with it. Purpose freezes, faith freezes, vision freezes, destiny freezes. You can trace almost every frozen life back to a moment when their praise got frozen. You can trace it back to when their praise got shut down, when the disappointment came and the praise got muted and quiet, when the betrayal hit and your worship got cold, when the loss arrived and the song left, and eventually without even knowing it, you went into this place and you found yourself frozen. David was there in Psalms 42, cast down, disquieted, and he's in soul turmoil. And the Bible says in Psalms 42, 11, "Why are you cast down, O my soul? And why are you disquieted within me? Hope in God, for I shall yet praise him." Tell somebody, "I shall yet praise him." Yet is so powerful here. That means in spite of the freeze, I'm going to praise him. In spite of the evidence, I'm going to praise him. In spite of what I'm feeling, I'm going to praise him. In spite of the fact that my children ain't saved yet, I'm going to praise him. In spite of the fact that I hadn't seen the door open yet, I'm going to praise him. In spite of the fact that I haven't seen my destiny like I want to, I'm going to praise him. And listen, when you praise the Lord, it starts to fall. I tell you, get the neighbor by the hand and say, "Neighbor, I don't know about you, but I'm ready to break cycles. I believe I'll bring him a yet praise." I want somebody right now to open your mouth and bring God a yet praise. That ain't enough. I said that ain't enough. I want somebody who don't mind praising God to jump on your feet right now and give God a praise. I want somebody who's ready to break a cycle, give God a praise right now. Tell somebody the thaw is coming. The thaw is coming. Whatever God said, he's going to bring it to pass. Whatever he spoke, he will perform it. But let me you that I'm not finished yet. Let me tell you that God knows what he's doing. Tell somebody in your neighborhood, God knows what he's doing. Now ask that person, say, hey neighbor, what's today's date? Today's date is June the... Y'all don't want to help me in here. It's June the 7th. I'm preaching this message. I'm about to throw this table. I'm about to grab something. I'm about to run all over this place by myself. Somebody say it's June 7th. Somebody in this room today on June 7th needs to start the fall with your praise and break every destructive cycle and step into June 8th revived and free. I don't know what's been frozen in your life. I don't know what's been dead in your life. But tell somebody the cycle is breaking. Yeah, the cycle is breaking. Now I want somebody right now who is the Annius in the room, whose life is a praise and whose worship is a testimony. I don't know how big you're going to praise God, but I want you to bring him the most radical praise of the whole day.

walking in here. Somebody say, this is my door. Somebody say, this is my door. You've been standing at the door. You've been right on the edge. You get to seven, and it's June 7th, and the enemy wants you to cycle back to 1, 2, 3, 4, 5, 6, 7. You've been doing it for years, 8 years, 20 years, 15 years, 3 years, and you've been running back to 1, and you're going 1, 2, 3, 4.

0: I don't need you to praise for me, but I'm telling you, you need to praise God for yourself. Some of you are about to break generational cycles. Some of you about to break cycles out of your
1: 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We pray this message helps you connect to God as you find your place, reveal your purpose, and unlock your potential. We are so glad that you are joining us here today.
2: We're going to pull some highlights out of this thing with Habakkuk, because what it does is it starts painting a picture of communication with God and getting an answer from God. So I think that's kind of like a download we can run with. You can't receive divine direction unless you're positioned to listen intentionally. It'll go right over your head. I don't know how many times I've been listening to something. A lot of times what I do is when I work out, you know, I listen to teaching. I listen to ministry that's instruction. You know how many times, man, I've literally been in the motions of things, listening and not paying attention, and weeks later listening to the same thing and go, man, that was there. How come I didn't hear that the first time? I'll tell you exactly why. I wasn't paying attention the first time. You know what I mean? I wasn't in an attentive readiness to hear. So I will stand upon the watch. I want to hear what he has to say, even if he reproves me. Wow. So you start seeing there's a level of God speaking to you and following the instruction. That's what and the Lord answered me and said, verse 2, write the vision, right? Write the vision. You can check this out. Look at Proverbs 133. Can you get that in the Passion? Proverbs 133. Yeah, write division that they may run and who reads it, right? So make it clear. Look at this Proverbs 133. This was kind of a different way to look at it. But the one who always listens to me will live undisturbed in a heavenly peace, free from fear, confident and courageous. You will rest unafraid and sheltered from the storms of life. That's pretty good, man. That's really good, right? You want to read it again just so it sinks in? Let's read it again. But the one who always listens to me. That, he's saying, are you listening? That's what he said. I'm setting my heart to listen to God. I want to hear. The one who listens will live an undisturbed what? Life. Heavenly peace. Free from fear. Confident and courageous. You will rest unafraid. Sheltered from the storms of life. Oh my God, it doesn't get better than that. Because you want to know why? When God's voice brings knowledge to you, it'll give you clear instruction about whatever God's talking about. So if God spoke that, don't be afraid. You ain't got to. Those who want to receive the instructions from God are attentive to God. Basically, after you receive these instructions, God's voice will always come with clear instruction, and those instructions are meant to be followed with faith and urgency. There's a thing where, like, God don't just speak and go, he said, no, he said, write it down, make it plain, right? That means, hey, don't just admire it, act on it. Running's going to come after reading. God ain't just speaking to speak. God's trying to empower you. He's trying to get you to walk in deeper obedience. And then eventually what he's showing, and I like this, this is money. I always just like, this just to roll over in me a little bit. I like this part, right? And the answer, write the vision. Make it plain that they may run that readeth it. How do you get them to run? They got to read it. How they read it, make it plain. So what is that saying? Hear it, read it, run with it. So that's kind of like the breakdown. Don't just write it, run with it. Big. And that's what starts happening when you start sharing vision with faithful people. like you. Like when God shares his vision with you, he's entrusting things to you as a faithful individual. It's just not for you. It's meant to mobilize other people. But your mobilization is getting you there. So there's things in prayer that God is not just speaking to you about you. It's like, check this out, right? When you pray and you get answers from God, or you receive gifts, or you see something you're called to do, or you join a connect group, get into a small group, this is more than just you. Because guess what? If you're faithful and you're trustworthy and you're spirit-led and you get there, you're not just going to mobilize yourself. You're going to mobilize, God's going to mobilize you to mobilize others. You know what I mean? And a lot of times when you hear from heaven, you got to be careful, because people come around and kill your dream. And dream killers are this. This is what a dream killer is. Someone who's trying to minimize what God has maximized. So like, you know what I mean? That's what the devil did. He killed the dream in the garden. He's like, oh, God ain't that big a deal about all that stuff. No, it's huge. You know when you get really excited about something? Like, oh, I'm serving the church. It's going to be great. I got to get there 8 o'clock. And everybody, no big deal. We all show up when we show up. And the new guy, I had so much. Oh, my God. They had that Promise Keepers. Remember that back in the day? Some of you don't even know what I'm talking about. Man, I was so full of zeal. They called it zeal. I don't even know what zeal really means, besides I was jacked up for Jesus. You know, I'm on fire, scaring people. Oh, bro, I would show up at Promise Keepers, and this guy had a shop. So they would go, like, I think it was once a month. I don't even remember. It's that long ago. Man, I'm talking about 90-something. So I'm saved, ablaze, and they're like, you should come join the Promise Keepers. I was like, all right, praise God. I'm doing stuff, street preaching. I'm like, where's Promise Keepers? You go down over there. I know. I can tell you where the guy's shop was. And he had a fabricating shop. He was like welding. It was like a shop, you know, old dirt. I mean, I would go there and be like, dude, I ain't bringing no clean clothes, bro, because this place is a dump. Like, you sitting on a dirty couch. You know what I mean? It was like a guy shop. You know what I mean? And we went there, I think, like Thursday night or something, whatever it was, once a month or once a quarter. I don't even remember.
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2: Man, I showed up first meeting. Man, I'm like pumped with vision. I'm jacked up. I'm like lit. I'm talking lit. You thought I was going to Super Bowl. Like, I'm like with Jesus. I was like, woo, I read the Bible. Bible said this. Bible said that. I'm on fire. I'm reading Believer's Authority. I'm on fire. I don't know, 6 or 8 guys. Bro, 6 out of 8 of these dudes were wet, stinking blankets. Cats didn't want, giving me all this. Like, I thought something was wrong with me for a split second, but then I looked at the room. Thank God I was smart enough to know I don't want to be like none of you people. But I ain't being mean. You don't know who they are. Wet, stinking blankets, man. I remember when I first got saved, I was excited too. I ain't excited about it no more. Bro, I ain't kidding, man. Grant's laughing back there because it's funny. These cats were like, they were like the devil in disguise. Oh, I remember when another goober was like, oh, my day. I remember, yeah, bro. I was excited about it. I'm excited about it, blah, blah. They sound like that. After a while, they all sound like Charlie Brown to me. What? And there was one guy. One guy, I can't remember his name. He pulled me to the side 3/4 way through this meeting. I can see his face. I can't remember his name. And he said, listen to me, young man. He basically said, don't you listen to none of these people in this room. You don't ever let go burn out what you're burning with right now. I'm telling you, that right there is going to take you somewhere. I didn't see no ministry, none of this stuff we're doing now. And I'm not saying those guys knew what they were doing, but I get it. They're dream killers because their dreams killed already before they started. And some of you are sharing your dreams with people that are dead. You know, whatever, man. Can these bones be raised? I don't know, but it ain't my job unless God tells me prophesy. Someplace you just get to leave. Praise the Lord. You know what I'm saying? Like, I never went back. I didn't go back. Well, did God tell you to go back there and be a fire and get them fired up? God didn't tell me to do jack. He said, leave. You know, some of you got to learn to leave the morgue. I'm preaching to somebody, man. You know what I'm saying? Like, somebody, well, I'm trying to get everybody to come along with me. Man, sometimes God don't tell you prophesy about those dead bones. Sometimes God says, let the dead bury the dead. Pastor Chris, you're not nice. I'm not talking about being nice. I'm talking about you being led by the Spirit of God. Remember, dream killers are always trying to minimize what God has maximized. Don't cast your pearls before swine sometimes. Not everybody should know your heavenly vision, bro. Not everybody should hear your vision. You know the only people I'm sharing my vision with? I'm only sharing my vision with the people that can help me carry it. Because it's part of their destiny. That's what it was, right? Write the vision, make it plain. That vision didn't come from you. It came from God. Let me tell you, when you write that vision, doubt's going to come, delay's going to come, distraction's going to kind of come. But I got news for you. What? Clarity will protect destiny. That's what it does, man. Just keep looking at it. I know you said, God. I know you said. Wow. I like this, man. When vision became, I don't want to say simple because there's nothing simple about it, but let's just say when the plan of vision becomes portable, others can carry it. You know what I'm saying? Like you making it so we're going to go do it, right? Others can carry it, run with it, and reproduce it. Man, that's why you got to write it down, right? Because you might forget about it. You got to go back and build faith again. You got to go back. But I think about this, right? When vision becomes portable, other people can carry it. So it's got to be portable to you. So a lot of times when people come into church, you know, they think like, oh, you're pushing this thing. No, I'm pushing vision because I know you're here to fulfill something in it. This is what people don't get. I don't think they get it. Well, you go to church, you want us to connect. Absolutely. Because you might be a finger and you're never going to fulfill what God called you to do till you fit your part in the body and what God's corporately called us to do. So vision is never separated from the local church. Vision is connected to the local church and flows through the local church. So your gifting, your calling, your plan, your purpose, all that stuff, it's a corporate vision. This is not my vision. I didn't get up one day and go, oh, Relevant Church, this is my idea. I'm fulfilling God's vision. When you get in the boat, you start fulfilling God's vision. When we all finish the race, we fulfilled God's vision. Then we all get the reward of serving God. Oh, well, Pastor Chris, this was your idea. No, it was God's idea. I think people got to realize, you think Moses woke up one day and said, this is what I want to do? You think Joshua woke up one day and said, this is what I want to do? You think the Apostle Paul woke up day and said, this is what I want to do? No way, man. Right? And I think some of you got to be steady with this. It's for an appointed time. Now, this is big, man, because he tells you it's going to tarry. But wait for it. It'll speak in the end. God is never late. But I promise you this. This is funny. This is funny. This is a good coin for God. But this is a good t-shirt. God is never late.
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You are now entering the Trinity Rock Hour. That was Words from Mighty Sons of Thunder. Jesus taught that it's not what goes into a person's mouth that defiles them. It's what comes out, because our words reveal what's in our hearts. We've all said things we wish we could take back. Words that hurt. Words that leave scars. But the good news is that God's grace is greater than our failures. He forgives. He restores, and through Jesus Christ, He gives us a new heart and a new beginning. That's the message of this music: hope, redemption, and a Savior who can change us from the inside out. 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We've got more Mighty Sons of Thunder coming up. Turn it up. This is the Trinity Rock Hour, where Jesus Rock lives. We're the

That was Set Me Free from Mighty Sons of Thunder. What a powerful reminder that no one is beyond the grace of God. We've all made mistakes. We've all carried guilt. We've all searched for something this world could never provide. But freedom isn't found in the things of this world. Freedom is found in Jesus Christ. He forgives, he restores, he takes an old life and makes it new. That's why his love is so amazing. No matter where you've been, his invitation is always the same. Come to me and be set free. 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We've got more Mighty Sons of Thunder coming up. Keep it here. 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

You're halfway through the Trinity Rock Hour. One of the greatest lies the enemy tells us is that we're too far gone, that we've made too many mistakes, that God could never forgive us. But the message of Jesus Christ says just the opposite. His grace is greater than our guilt. His mercy is greater than our failures. And His love is powerful enough to make all things new. If these songs are speaking to your heart, help us spread that message. Connect with the music of Mighty Sons of Thunder on your favorite music platform. 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Save the songs. 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And don't forget, tomorrow at 6 p.m., we'll celebrate the 100th episode of the Trinity Rock Hour with a special two-hour edition. Now turn it up. More Jesus Rock is coming your way. 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

We've reached the final stretch of the Trinity Rock Hour, and that last song, Thank God for Sending Jesus, speaks to all of us, because life has a way of knocking us down, plans fall apart, hearts get broken, the weight becomes more than we can carry. But in those moments, we don't have to face them alone. God already gave us the answer, His Son, Jesus Christ, the one who brings peace when life is in pieces, the one who gives hope when there seems to be none. As we head into this final block, hold on to that truth. No matter what tomorrow brings, Jesus is already there. Stay with us. One final block of Mighty Sons of Thunder is coming your way. 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

0: Well, that's going to do it. We hope these songs encouraged you and pointed you closer to Jesus Christ. 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